0: It is a Magic City Monday. Shout out to Law, even though we booed him. But shout out to Law Murray, who just joined us. Appreciate it as always. 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So still a lot to get to. Plus, something that got you excited, ticked off too.
1: Oh, sorry.
0: You back?
1: I'm okay.
0: Something that got you next hour.
1: My panties are in a panties bunch.
0: And you know what?
2: Hey, yo!
0: I'm not far behind you, and I think we might be on the same type of time when it comes to this. We'll get to that in a little bit.
1: My panties are in a bunch, and Kelvin's G-string is in a bunch.
0: Wait, why? Hold up. Better at least have a thong.
3: Hold up.
0: Thong. Yeah, you can't just be having... Why? I gotta have a G... You gotta at least have a thong on. My goodness.
1: I got panties on, for God's sake.
0: Because panties can be big. You know what I mean? Actually, but then granny again, panties. Alex, that might be a lot to have a bunch of panties all in you. That might be too much.
1: Alex, how big are your panties that you wear?
0: He don't have any on right now.
4: We bare-cheeking over here, Rob.
0: Come on, you know. Come on. It's what's today?
1: I told you what we...
4: Monday.
0: You know what happens with him on Monday. Sun's out, buns out.
4: It's true.
1: I was surprised you were here today.
4: Stop.
0: Took
4: it.
0: Everything he had.
1: You know? But we used to... I'm not kidding you. When we did the show in Detroit, we got to find a clip, though. We used to have when women called them up.
0: Oh, gosh. Caution.
1: Like
5: Rob, caution.
0: That was a different era, Rob.
1: I know it was a different
0: era. It was a different era, Rob.
1: But we used to ask, we had a drop.
0: Oh, boy.
1: And it was a guy saying to women, what color panties do you have on?
0: Oh, boy. You couldn't even remotely do that now.
6: Can't do it.
1: And women would call in and tell us.
0: Now, listen.
4: Hey, Rob.
0: I ain't going to lie. It was a different era.
1: It was different. Howard Stern was on regular radio.
0: Regular radio. Then, and right? I used to work at a radio station, WDFN, Club 93, Channel 955. They're all in the same building. You know that. And it was a different time.
1: Okay, I'm just saying.
0: It was a different time. They would do it at the clubs for bumper stickers. It was just a different era.
1: All right. So would you call Portland NBA Siberia? What would you call it?
0: Well, you know what? Up until this last year, all of a sudden, might be changing a little bit now. That's for sure. Might be some things flipping up in there. They got Ja Morant now.
7: We call him Demetrius from now on. He lost the job privileges after what happened there.
0: Just Demetrius? We're going to go full government?
7: Yeah, we're going Demetrius.
0: Full government?
7: Ja Morant got traded today from the Memphis Grizzlies to the Portland Trail Blazers. No draft picks involved, just Jeremy Grant's contract.
0: Jeremy
7: and
0: Grant has been at least 14. And if it hasn't, it feels like 14 NBA teams.
7: This is the epitome of selling low in the NBA.
1: Right. I mean,
0: Jeremy Grant?
1: I was waiting for the rest of the deal.
0: You look around, it's on the back of the...
1: Like I was like, is there something else here that what am I missing?
0: Scoot Henderson or something?
7: There must be a second tweet. I was waiting for the second tweet.
0: Shams a little slow. He had accidentally tweeted the first part.
1: I was trying to check out for the second apron, that there was something else there. You know,
0: apron. That apron ain't even had nothing on, too. It was just apron.
1: But in those days, don't you remember? Like, when women cooked, they used to put an apron
0: caution.
1: On.
0: Rob, caution.
5: Rob,
1: what?
5: Caution.
0: We just said it's a different era.
5: Don't get fired.
1: Alex, you don't remember that? Your mom, if she was a cook or bake, she would put an apron on her clothes wouldn't get
0: Boy,
1: dirty.
0: I hear Shaka Khan right now. I'm everyone. I'm telling you, it's a different era.
1: Women don't do that. Has your wife ever put on an apron to cook?
0: I don't think she ever aproned me.
1: Rob
0: She'd be throwing down, but I don't think she ever aproned me.
1: Did she ever put an apron on?
4: They don't do
1: ever.
4: It anymore.
1: You used to put an apron on so you didn't get you could use it to wipe your hands, your bacon.
0: Yeah, I think
1: they're
0: just using the towels now.
4: Yeah.
7: Rob's this close from saying the 60s was the best era.
1: No, I didn't say that.
0: I mean, it's crazy. Rob G, they wear shoes now. They're not barefoot in the kitchen anymore.
4: Kelvin, just know there was always a sandwich ready.
0: Always. When I walked in the door.
1: When I came home from school, my mom made me a sandwich.
7: A shoe salesman could own a house, a car, and his wife wouldn't have to work. Rob G, what's wrong with that?
1: It was a good
0: time.
1: Where
0: are you at, Sibley's?
1: No.
0: Where are you at?
1: No,
0: JC with Penny something.
1: No, Stride Right.
0: They still trying to stride right now. Ja in the RIP to Memphis Grizzly. What could have been? That's a 30 for 30. They had a squad. Now they ain't got nothing. Bear. They bear cheeking it too.
4: Kelvin, put this apron on.
0: The world's biggest soccer tournament has arrived, and you can trade the entire tournament on Kalshi. 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
23: The late game at the World Cup just starting on Fox TV. Netherlands versus Morocco from Guadalupe, Mexico. In New England, an upset. Paraguay eliminated Germany on penalty kicks 4-3. Germany had a goal disallowed midway through overtime due to interference with the goalkeeper after video review. Brazil on a goal in the 95th minute eliminated Japan 2-1 in Houston. Brazil had trailed at the half. The next U.S. game is Wednesday night against Bosnia and Herzegovina in the Bay Area. The Memphis Grizzlies are trading Ja Morant to Portland for Jeremy Grant. Victor Hovland won the PGA event on the first playoff hole against Scottie Scheffler. Coco Gauff won her first rounder at Wimbledon easily. In Major League Baseball, the Pirates were down 5-0 early, but now lead at Philadelphia 8-5, bottom of the eighth. Seventh inning, Tigers shutting out the Yankees 7-0 in New York. Blue Jays 2-1 over the Mets in the seventh. I'm Steve Desai.
24: One guy is happily divorced. One guy is happily married. One guy gets called daddy by his three beautiful daughters. One guy gets called daddy after a credit card approval. One guy won a state high school basketball championship. One guy only covered a state high school basketball championship. One guy's been inducted into three halls of fame. One guy has only mopped a hall. Does this seem weird to anybody else?
25: Crazy.
24: Can this sports writer and this sports fan share a radio show without driving each other crazy? 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
1: Hey, it's hour number three. Oh, my God.
2: Number three.
1: On the Odd Couple.

0: Training camp will be upon us before you know it. In less than a month's time, we will have training camps across the country. But, like, I'm just enjoying the sports cycle that we have now. And mercifully, it has nothing to do with baseball. We have so many other things to captivate our attention that are not Major League Baseball. And even baseball has gotten themselves more right in the last couple of years with the adjustments that they've made to the pace of play and things of that nature.
1: Yeah, you're not wrong. I think we've had more entertainment. I almost call them distractions to wait to get back to football season.
0: That's brainwash stuff. Yeah. Like that's just total NFL brainwash stuff.
1: I think yes and no. I mean, nothing changes the fact that, my God, we love as a country. I think this isn't just me. We love football, right? Whether it's college football, whether it's high school football, or whether it's the NFL. I watch football. I watch football all the time. And, you know, I often talk about the fact that, you know, every time they people sort of hammer shows like Get Up that only want to talk about football in the mornings year round, and people hammer it. And I remind them that, you know, there's a boss there that his only job is to track by the second when people tune out. And so what they talk about is dictated by what people watch. Well, we talk about to a certain extent. We're lucky that, you know, Fox gives us a ton of autonomy to kind of do what we want. But at
0: it
1: some
0: should
1: level,
0: probably give us less autonomy.
1: Yeah,
0: if we're
1: that's
0: being
1: probably
0: honest,
1: fair. But, you know, Shapiro might be hitting us up today. At some level, the reason that football is talked about so much is that's because that's what people love the most, right? So, yes, I realize it feels like brainwashing. I've learned over the last several years of my life to get into baseball in the summer because I've spent most of my life doing sports content for the last decade, 5 days a week. So you really, when you do it nationally, you have to get into baseball because that's what you're going to talk about in June and July. And then once August hits, most shows will talk more about preseason football than anything, because preseason football, more people care about a random preseason game than they care about a Stanley Cup playoff game. That's metrics, right? So I see both sides of it. I think because you and I are lucky enough to do this for a living, because you cover a team that is not a lot of fun to cover, because I'm a fan of a team that more often than not sucks, it's nice to get a little break from having to face that reality all the time. I wonder if I was a fan of, I don't know, a perennial Super Bowl. If I was a Chiefs fan, I'd probably be just salivating right now, just waiting to get back to it. You know, perennial Super Bowl team, perennial Super Bowl contender, I'd be excited. If I'm a Rams fan right now, I'm not thinking about anything other than football. But for a lot of us, you're right that this year, between the magical Knicks run, a wild Stanley Cup playoff, and the World Cup, I wish we had this every summer. Like, there's a reality to what this has all been, in the sense that it's kept us together, it's kept us watching sports, it's kept us talking about sports. And for most of you listening to radio, you're not listening to people talk about the Mount Rushmore of this, or the, you know, LeBron versus MJ debates that we sit into in the summers because there's just not another damn thing to talk about. So I think there's probably a fine line on any of it, but I think that's part of what the World Cup has benefited from, Buck. I think the benefit has come in sense because this is a little spot where there's an opening. And on top of there being an opening, it's been like, if this was in Spain, I don't think as many Americans would care about it. And then if the team from this country wasn't as good, I don't think as many Americans would care about it. So it truly is like a confluence of several things at once that have gotten us into it. And then when you're watching matches you don't even care about, and they go to penalty kicks with that much drama and that much passion from fans that care that much, where every single game feels like it's, you know, a random Alabama Georgia game, like it's just times 10. It's incredible to see the passion that everybody has. We're all bought in. It's like a drug. He's Buck Rising. I'm Jason Fitz. I'm going to be on one all morning, all week on soccer. But you mentioned Texas A&M. There's a new development in all of that that is spicy, and you may not have seen it yesterday. We'll tell you about it next. He's Buck Rising. I'm Jason Fitz. Buck and Fitz on Fox Sports Radio.
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0: in the Olympic gold medal match against Canada. What time did that match take place? It's like 8 in the morning, right? Or it may have even been earlier.
1: It was early,
0: now,
1: yeah.
0: Early, maybe you can justify as opposed to midnight. But we will collectively show up and celebrate or find a bar that will open its doors a little early so we can participate, or stay open a little later so we can participate and take it all in, because obviously there's money to be made in those situations too. But that was the gold medal game, right? That's the and there's history between the USA and Canada. Obviously there's more recent geopolitical tensions between the USA and Canada. And so it felt like the country collectively got up for that game. But that's because we knew we had a winner, right? The World Cup, what we are experiencing right now, where we talked about yesterday that Pochettino, the coach of the U.S. men's national team, is now tied for the most wins in a World Cup for a U.S. men's national team coach, and that if he wins in the knockout stage, he will be the most winning U.S. men's national team coach of all time. That's crazy. And I understand that the World Cup, it's a higher bar for success, and so maybe that's not as insane as it sounds, but that still sounds pretty damn crazy to me. So we are still trying to figure out whether we're for real or not, whether we should be considered perennial contenders, whether we are in fact a contender this time around and we just don't know it yet. It's a more complicated formula for the U.S. than it is for basically every other country that participates in this thing.
1: It's also funny to me. I looked it up. I know Japan was eliminated yesterday, obviously, but the final for the World Cup is Sunday the 19th, 3 p.m. Eastern. Okay, so 3 p.m. Eastern, right in the thick of football time. We're used to that, okay? That game will take place at what could have been 4 a.m. Monday morning in Japan. So just for everybody talking about right now what it means to us and the way we're reacting, ask yourselves this. How many people in this country would take that Monday off, get up early enough to tailgate it, and then pack the bars at what essentially would be 4 a.m. our time to watch a World Cup final? Because we damn sure know Japan would, right? We know Japan would. Would we at 4 a.m.? No, not at all. So it's just a reminder that this is magic. It's incredible. Penalty kicks have me absolutely infatuated with the sport. But, man, it's not that simple. He's Buck Rising. I'm Jason Fitz. Buck and Fitz hanging out with you on Fox Sports Radio. I want penalty kicks everywhere. I've got a solution for the NFL that will finally solve all overtimes thanks to soccer. I'll tell you what it is next. I'm Buck and Fitz on Fox Sports Radio.
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19: 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The first on Southern Boulevard west of I-95. The second down in Boca on Palmetto Park Road just east of I-95. 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
6: Since then, they've been stinking like Abe Lincoln as we head into 4th of July weekend.
7: My kid
6: had a baseball tournament this weekend, and, you know, sometimes you have a couple hours in between the games. Like, what are we supposed to do? And everyone goes to a local diner or something and just get some food. They gave all the kids little dum-dum lollipops, and they took the field with them, and they have no clue. I'm like, a bunch of little Jazz Chisholms. And I realized in that moment, there should be no lollipops on a baseball
8: field.
6: That's
8: why you can't defend it. 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

0: Sure, why not? All right. Are they smoking bath salts by the bay? Is that what they're doing right there? Come on. Whose idea is this? Seriously. Like, this keeps popping up, this idea that LeBron is going to go there. Now they've added Anthony Davis to the big board. Not the list, the big board. And you know what this is? It's like a Pinterest page of bad ideas.
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0: that is probably the direction you have to go. It has to be so painful, they don't even think about doing it. They don't even risk doing it.
1: And there's got to be examples made. And yeah, like I get it, and I'm with you. He's a young guy, got into it, probably got in a little too deep, and maybe he won't ever gamble again. But if you put your fate in somebody else's hands and you let them determine your future for you because of bad choices you make, that's the way it goes.
2: You put your fate in your hands. You did. You didn't put it in somebody else's hands. Like, you put your own fate in your hands, and then somebody made the fateful decision on what your future is based off of you taking your fate and placing it on a prop bet. That's just strange to me, man. I really don't. I don't comprehend it. I just don't. I for as long as people have been getting caught doing it, for as much money as you make playing, you are your bet. You want to bet on something? Bet on yourself, and not the way you're doing it, Sorsby. Bet on yourself by putting in the time in the film room, in the weight room, in your conditioning, getting out there in practice, practicing well, learning your habits, executing it in the game so you can win, executing it so you can become an all-pro and an all-American. Like, bet on your own self that way. Put the investment there. If you got too much time on your hands, that is the playground for bad things to happen.
1: Yeah.
2: Take up your time and do something productive with your life. I can't have sympathies for gamblers. I can't do it.
1: Yeah.
2: It's not something I can have sympathy for. I'm sorry.
1: Just a bad look all the way around.
2: It's a bad look. Yeah. Where are you going with this?
1: We are brought to you by DraftKings. 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
6: In the Western Conference, if all this goes down the way it's being described right now, the blueprint. I'm going to answer this like Jeffrey. I will take teams that look better on paper for 1,000, Alex. Can I get that for 1,000? Sure, why not? All right. Are they smoking bath salts by the bay? Is that what they're doing right there? Come on. Whose idea is this? Seriously. Like, this keeps popping up, this idea that LeBron is going to go there. Now they've added Anthony Davis to the big board. Not the list, the big board. And you know, it's like a Pinterest page of bad ideas.
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15: You know, it's interesting. You can roll your eyes at LeBron leaving the Lakers, joining AD, and LeBron and AD go to the Warriors. But think about the West. So put San Antonio and Oklahoma City in their own category. Let's talk about third place in the West. Nuggets. Kind of beat up, getting older. I think they're moving off Jamal Murray. Who's your second scoring option? Houston. Will Amen Thompson ever develop as an offensive player? KD's a year older. I'm not sure his teammates like him. Fred VanVleet off an injury. He was old to begin with. Clippers. Kawhi's going to Toronto. Portland. A Ja Morant Dame backcourt. Scary. Minnesota. LaMelo Ball and Ant could hate each other by February. I mean, I look around. What Lakers, they're going to take a step back. I mean, you can laugh all you want, but if I got Yaxel, Pods, Draymond, Porzingis, AD, LeBron, Steph, they're going to vie for third for a year. Not 2 years, but for a year, oh, they'll vie for third place. Now, they need to be good for 10 months, not 10 years. Can this group of guys be good for 10 months? And by the way, let's say they all play 58 games. All right. Can they, you know, I mean, it's going to be, you know, LeBron will play one night with Steph. Steph will play with Draymond. Like, I'm not saying they're beating OKC in San Antonio. That's the top of the mountain. But that roster, add Porzingis, Yaxel, Moody off the bench, I don't know. I think it's pretty interesting. I think they'll vie for third for a year. 10-year plan, I'll take the Lakers. 10-month plan, I'd take the Warriors. J-Mac with the news.
16: No.

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5: 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Dan Wojcicki covers the Lakers for The Athletic. We started our show today, and the story broke. And Dan is now joining us live. And let's start with the obvious question. I'm sure there was probably several things, but you probably weren't terribly surprised by this. Is that fair?
6: Not terribly surprised. I think what was pretty clear over the last month or so was that no one was really sure what LeBron wanted to do or was going to do. And because of that, I think I was wide-eyed and ready for anything. Basically.
5: Okay.
6: I assumed to a certain degree that like all roads sort of led back to the Lakers because it was the path of least resistance.
5: Yeah, same
6: but
5: here.
6: I'm not like shocked by any stretch.
5: I'll just throw my take at you and you can react. My take was the Dodger owners, I don't know if the Buss family would have had the chutzpah, the courage to kind of move off him. They've always kind of felt like they're holding on to glory days. The new Laker owners have moved off star after star after star to upgrade to Ohtani and Betts and Freddie Freeman. And my take was, we want to get out of the LeBron business, but we don't want to alienate LeBron or Rich Paul. Let's do it with class. Let's let him win the day or the week. So today you're seeing all these leaks, all these stories. LeBron's decision. This was the Lakers saying, listen, we're not interested. We're going to let you control the narrative for a couple days on this. But I think they made their mind up. I think they just made their mind up weeks or months ago. I really do. Does that sound crazy?
6: Well, it doesn't sound crazy. I think I would say this, Colin. They made their decision in February of 2025 when they traded for Luka Doncic. That's when they made their decision, right? That was not a LeBron James decision. LeBron was not consulted in that decision. It was the first time as a professional, probably the first time since LeBron was a freshman in high school, that such an important basketball decision was made that he had no input on. Right. Like, I mean, that's a powerful message to, you know, the NBA's all time leading scorer that we are going to move on without you. We have a plan now to move on without you. I think, did the Lakers want him back this year? I think there was, an appetite for it. Was it like did they have to have him back this year? They did not operate that way. This was not, they didn't. I mean, this was not, there was no full press recruitment or anything like that. They were very public about what their plan was with LeBron. They wanted to give him space. They were going to let him make up his mind and tell them what he wanted to do. And they were going to acquiesce to it. Now, I think, you know, while all that being said, every signal that they gave teams around the league, that they gave their own players, was that they were going to be a team with massive cap space this summer. And to be a team with massive cap space this summer, you're going to have to renounce LeBron James's contract, which meant that you were going to have to significantly pay him, or you have to pay him significantly less than he made last year, right? Like, these are all actions that I think, laid out kind of, quite frankly, like, yeah, they wanted him back, but like, I mean, if they wanted him back at a they could have had him at a big number, probably.
5: All right. So give me, they need a wing defender. What's next? Prediction. Put your prediction hat on. What's next?
6: They need bigs and wing defenders, right? Yep. They're gonna swim in what I would consider to be some of the murkiest waters that exist in the NBA, and that's restricted free agency. You know, I anticipate them speaking with Walker Kessler and Jalen Duren, you know, here early in free agency. Good luck getting a restricted free agent out of their respective team. You can pay more money. You can make it, you would have to make it kind of technically an overpay for either of those teams to not match. The history of the league says teams will still match anyways, yeah. Right? Everybody gets matched. You know, they'll talk to Peyton Watson. Maybe they'll kick the tires on Tyrese. And look, I think they're looking for depth. They're looking for athleticism and they're looking to build out a Luka team. Like, this has been clear since they made the trade. This is the promise they made to Luka Doncic last summer when they got him to sign the extension. This was the plan pretty publicly, was to optimize Luka Doncic. Colin, I think, and I feel really strongly about this, I think there's one way to win in the NBA right now. There's one way. And it's not to try to be the Spurs, it's not to try to be the Knicks, it's not to try to be the Celtics or the Nuggets or the Thunder. Your only chance is you have to, one, have a guy that is good enough to build around. And then you've got to build around him as close to perfect as possible. That's your only chance, right? The Lakers have that guy in Luka Doncic. He's one of those dudes. They have to optimize and build the best possible Luka Doncic team. That is the only chance they have to compete with these other teams. They don't need, you know, a Wemby stopper or any of that stuff. You're going to get, you'll cross that road when you need to get to it. You need to have the best possible Luka team. And that starts right now with over $50 million of cap space, two tradable first round picks. Like they've got to start building that.
5: They fully guaranteed Bronny's salary yesterday. What'd you make of that?
6: Procedural. You know, look, I think they like they like Bronny James. I think the best thing for Bronny James would be to kind of give this a go on his own at this point. He got better last year. He played real rotation minutes, with his father in the playoffs, which was a thing that was very cool for both of them. I think, look, the cap geekery of this is he's worth more cap space, Colin, on the roster than he is without it. If he's not, if they waived him tomorrow, or if they didn't guarantee his deal, his like sort of like the prorated slot for a veteran player exception is more money than his $2.2 million salary. That's not to say the Lakers won't keep him or don't like him. They do like him. I'm not sure what they're going to do as far as keeping him decision-wise or anything like that. But he's been a developmental project for him. He played for them last year. I'll tell you this about the Lakers. They don't need fewer young and athletic players. you know what I mean? Who are inexpensive. So if you can keep a player at $2.2 million and you think he's still growing, he's probably worth keeping.
5: Dan Wojcicki, The Athletic. Read him, watch him. Next 72 hours is going to be interesting. Good seeing you, buddy.
6: Colin, I'm going to look so much worse on Thursday, and it's pretty rocky right now.
5: Okay. We'll see what happens. I know J-Mac is not in the Jalen Duren market. I know Walker Kessler. Well, LeBron just tweeted. This is what LeBron.
2: Here we go.
5: Just tweeted.
2: I need glasses to read that.
5: It says, "Thank you. Truly an honor to wear the purple and gold while trying to continue the greatness and legacies that came before. Hope I made a few proud during my stint."
2: Fun. Nice. Hey, real quick. So Dan said something interesting, that restricted free agency is murky waters. I just want to put this out there right now. Lakers fans, do not panic and go to bridges and go to top of buildings if the Lakers don't land Duren or Kessler. Because it sounds like what Dan said. It's a long shot that they land either of those guys. Detroit's not letting go of their second best player from a 60-win team. Utah, unlikely to let go of Kessler. So Laker fans, we're going to have to start looking at like third string centers.
5: I don't know why they didn't. I mean, I'm glad the Bulls got Nick Claxton. That one to me felt like I liked Nick Claxton.
2: But again, the Bulls had to give up assets. The Lakers didn't want to give up assets. Right. They don't want. They want to save ammo. Listen, so they can
5: the
2: go big game hunting.
5: Dodger owners. They got their star, they got their coach, they got their complimentary piece. It's going to be a bumpy year. 53 wins to 40. 50
2: Stop it. If Luka's healthy, they're winning like 50 games, okay?
5: Whoa, slow down. Score 28, give up 26.
2: Oh, relax. Defense, who needs defense?
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9: I'm Dan Patrick, and this is Above the Noise. When you look at Dusty May's resume, it's easy to understand why the Mavericks were intrigued. He took Florida Atlantic to a Final Four, then needed just 2 seasons at Michigan to turn the Wolverines into national champs. That kind of turnaround gets attention on all levels, especially from an NBA team looking for a complete change of culture. The problem is history. History is not on the side of college coaches making the jump. Over the last 30 years, names like John Beilein, Fred Hoiberg, Reggie Theus, Mike Montgomery, Lon Kruger, Rick Pitino, John Calipari all tried it. Most of them failed. The exceptions? Billy Donovan and Brad Stevens. That doesn't mean Dusty May is doomed before he coaches a game. 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
13: Do we have enough going on right now? My gosh. And trust me, I am not complaining. Happy Tuesday to all of you. Welcome to another hour of the Andy Slater Show on this Tuesday, June 30th, 2026. It is the final day of June. The 4th of July, that is on Saturday. People will be shooting off fireworks for the 250th birthday party for the United States of America. Your neighbors, they may be shooting off fireworks 2 or 3 days prior. Like, they got to test them out, make sure they work. Maybe have to go buy some more. There are a lot of fireworks, though, already going off. We're entering the middle of the afternoon on this Tuesday, and the amount of information that has come across my screen, that has been texted to me by so many people, and the amount of texts that you guys have probably gotten about moves that are being made, announcements that are being made, it is nuts. And again, it's only the middle of the afternoon. NBA free agency officially opens in just a little while, 6 p.m., there's going to be more announcements. There's going to be more official business or semi-official business. We got basketball moves, major moves. We've got hockey moves, including a move made with our Florida Panthers. And the Marlins, they didn't make a move unless you say, hey, they're moving on up in the standings. The only team that I think will not be discussed, at least South Florida team, on today's show, the Miami Dolphins. Tomorrow is July, and July is the start of training camp, but that's towards the end of the month. So this right now will be my only mention of the Dolphins this hour. We will get late in July our first Camp Hafley. We'll see how the Dolphins usher in their new era, the structure of the team, the coaching of the team. Hopefully between Jeff Hafley and John Eric Sullivan, they're able to build a team that is worth talking about at the end of June next year. We want to enjoy football season here in South Florida. We will with the University of Miami. With the Miami Dolphins, though, it's a bit of a different story. I can't wait to see the University of Miami football team. If they're as good as advertised, which is better than last year, and they made it to the national championship game, I'm going to be talking to you guys on Mondays more about what happened on Saturday than what happened on Sunday. But right now, we're not talking football. Some of you are talking football with a U and the World Cup and the knockout stage, which is a lot better than the group stage. But the news from maybe 11 o'clock this morning into early this afternoon, first of all, on a national level, and maybe even on a local level, LeBron James is leaving Los Angeles. He's no longer going to be with the Lakers. And he's not going to go to the Clippers, so he's leaving Los Angeles. Where is LeBron James going to go? That is what everybody wants to know. The early reports out there from ESPN, LeBron's interests are in Golden State, Cleveland, and, yes, Miami. Do I want LeBron James to come back to Miami? Absolutely. Not just for a show, not just for a story, but because he would be able to help this Miami Heat team. So I'm going to get into that discussion yet again. I thought about this last week and brought it up to all of you. Some of you sent me messages on DM, and I get plenty of emails as well. Email kind of like is old school nowadays, even though it's not really old school. But for those of you who don't have social media, maybe you're 60 plus and you just go to an email, you send me an email, andy@theslatershow.com. And you write your thoughts. I get plenty of them. And there were some saying I'm crazy for even bringing up LeBron possibly coming back to Miami. But I'm not crazy, at least not about that. I mean, I may be crazy with other things, but I'm not crazy with that idea. That idea may turn into reality. So I'm going to get into that in just a little bit. I'm thankful, though, that we have so much not only action going on, but moves happening that I don't have to sit here on June 30th and talk about the Dolphins. I don't have to talk about a backup left guard. That is many, many, many years in the past where I guess I did some of that and a lot of people on air did that. But right now, no, we're talking the Heat making monster moves, getting Giannis and maybe getting LeBron. Then the Florida Panthers, they're pretty much saying goodbye to Bob Sergei Bobrovsky. Did so many great things for us. 2 Stanley Cups. I'm a lifelong Florida Panthers fan. I got to see them win 2 Stanley Cups, and hopefully we'll get to see them win more Stanley Cups in the very near future. The Panthers today, they played one of my favorite games, and that is,
14: let's make a trade!
13: So they send to New Jersey Evan Rodriguez, Jesper Boqvist, and somebody you've never heard of in exchange for Jacob Markstrom and someone else you've never heard of. Now, you may have heard the name Markstrom because he used to play for the Florida Panthers. He is a goaltender, and I, at the time, thought they never should have got rid of him. They just gave up on him, and now he's back, and he's going to be the starter for the Florida Panthers. So that is another conversation that's being had. Bob, I don't know if Bob didn't want to take whatever money the Panthers were trying to give him. I'm pretty sure the Panthers were okay with bringing Bob back, but you got a salary cap in the National Hockey League, and you got to fit within that cap. There's no room. You can't go above it and pay some sort of tax. So the Florida Panthers are moving on from Bob. Jacob Markstrom, he is back. They've made some other moves over the past few days, too, aside from getting Brady Tkachuk from Ottawa. And when it comes to the Florida Panthers, to me, it's in Zito we trust. So I like these moves because Bill Zito likes these moves. Whatever Bill Zito does is fine with me. The Florida Panthers, they will be great. The Florida Panthers will be in Stanley Cup contention yet again. And now the Miami Heat, they should be in NBA title contention yet again. No more play-in. It's more about playoffs, and maybe even adding LeBron back to the mix. I know a lot of Heat fans in this audience and throughout South Florida and throughout the country and world, there's Heat fans everywhere. They've been asking the question of who else is going to fill out this roster. Who are the Miami Heat going to add to help Giannis and Bam? Because that deal, well, they had to give away a bunch of players. And some of you liked Tyler, Jaime Hawkins Jr. I like these guys too, but they weren't winning. And if it's not working, you got to do something. So the Miami Heat, they had roster spots to fill. They've been filling some of them. They're all not filled yet. You got to surround Bam and Giannis with the right people. And I'm pretty sure once Pat Riley landed that whale, the Greek freak.
19: My name is Giannis Antetokounmpo.
13: It's easier for him to say it himself. Once that happened, everything else was going to fall into place. If you're a free agent, such as LeBron James, and you see Bam and Giannis are together, you see Andrew Wiggins is back, you're like, wait a minute, you know what? I like South Florida. How could anybody not like South Florida? I know the Miami Heat organization. I played there for 4 years. We won 2 titles. I've only got about a year or two left of playing. Maybe not even 2, maybe just 1. Where's my best chance to win another ring? Reportedly, LeBron is not going to make a decision based on dollars. So if it's not going to be based on dollars, it's got to be based on winning. And the Miami Heat, they can win the title this year. It's about now. It's not about the future. This show is about the hottest topics. And right now, there are many hot topics here in South Florida. I've been talking for 10 and a half minutes, and I haven't even gotten to everything that I have in front of me on my screen that I want to get to. Maybe I shouldn't even get to any of it. We'll just have a cool conversation today. See what else pops up on my screen, and I'll just bring that up. I mean, I've just been chilling up until showtime today. I've been watching Wimbledon. I've been watching all these moves being made, sending out text messages. You know me, I love a
20: Slater's scoop.
13: But this stuff right here, like, I stay in my lane. You have Shams with ESPN, like, that's his thing. It would almost be like if somebody gets in trouble in South Florida, they're going to try to come in here and grab the story. It's just not going to happen. I'm not going to get beat. I'm going to give you all the details before anybody else. So to get into that field, like, forget about it. Heck, even reporters who cover the Miami Heat for a living, they do not even break Heat stories. That would drive me nuts. Now, when are we going to hear about the next LeBron decision? Maybe pretty soon. And I hope that decision leads him back to, no, not South Beach, but downtown Miami. Okay, I do have many things to get to, a lot to say, even though I feel like I've said a lot in the first 12 minutes. But I can't get to the meat until this hour officially begins.
20: It's time to shuffle up and deal.
13: There's still some mystery around who's going to be on this Miami Heat roster. The vet minimum for Fontecchio, he resigns. Andrew Wiggins, he's still going to be part of this Miami Heat team. But who else? Who else is going to be on this Heat roster around the Greek Freak? People have said, and I'm amongst them, that Pat Riley and his staff have a history of being able to fill out a roster around a superstar. The hardest part is getting the superstar. That part's already been accomplished, although it's not official until July 6th. They have Giannis, and now everything else should fall into place. The expectations of this Heat team with Giannis and Bam together, tremendous. They're out of the play-in tournament. Forget it. It's not just about getting a top four seed. It's about turning this team into a championship squad. The Miami Heat gave Wiggins a three-year, $64 million contract. First, he picked up his option for $30 million next season. And laying underneath that is that Wiggins is getting paid up front. That leaves the Miami Heat lots of flexibility. In Wiggins' final 2 years of that deal, the Miami Heat can build more around Giannis, and the flexibility will be huge. And on top of that, Wiggins is a perfect player for this team. He fits so much of what the Miami Heat need. I guarantee you, if Wiggins was on the free agent market, given his skill set, he would be the player that a lot of Heat fans would be begging this franchise to go after. Thankfully, they didn't have to. What does Wiggins bring? He brings outside shooting, for one. Go look at his percentages from last year. Over 40% from three. And he's not a high-volume guy. He's not somebody who needs the ball in his hands all the time. That is exactly what the Miami Heat need, because they have Giannis and Bam. They need somebody who could stand in the corner, and when Giannis has the lane clogged up, they're going to be able to kick it out to him, and he's going to be able to knock down a three. And on top of that, as a defender, Wiggins is long. He competes all the time. When you put him at three and Bam at five and Giannis at four defensively, the Heat are going to be a nightmare for opponents. Immediately, those three guys who have not even practiced together, just based off their ability and past performance, those three guys got to jump out to everyone else when you're taking them on. You're like, okay, how are we going to beat this? How are we going to get by this? Also, Bam, he did an interview last year, and he was asked who his favorite teammate on the roster was, and he said Andrew Wiggins. He said that because he's quiet. He's all about work. He goes in every day, does his job, doesn't say a whole lot. He's one of those guys who is just so into what the Miami Heat as an organization are trying to do. Everything they're trying to accomplish, Wiggins is on board. He's also someone who has championship pedigree. He won it all at Golden State. When you add that together, a non-ball dominant guy, a team player, a great three-point shooter, a fantastic defender, and an absurdly team-friendly deal, I would say Wiggins being back is a very good thing for the Heat. And they're not done. Fontecchio, he got the vet minimum this morning. The Heat, they're juggling with numbers. Wiggins is an example. Fontecchio, he's another example. There's going to be more. The Miami Heat are going to make sure that every single avenue they can pursue to round out this roster with the absolute best talent and the most experienced talent, with win-now talent, if they're able to come to South Florida and they want to come to South Florida, come on over. South Florida welcomes you. Get on into the Kaseya Center. This is your new home. Or for LeBron, your home again. And they've got to get this done now. This is all about now. Giannis is 31. He turns 32 in December. Pat Riley's already hit 80. They didn't go out and sign one of the five best players in the league to hope to be a contender. No. They made that deal for Giannis to win for the next 3 or 4 years in a row. That's the window. There's no telling how long Giannis's prime will be, but he's in it right now. Hopefully it lasts 3 or 4 more years. And with the Miami Heat conditioning staff helping him, with the Heat culture, it probably will. And after that, okay, there's going to be a dip. But just so we're all on the same page here, the Miami Heat brought in Giannis for parades. A parade this season and next season and the season after. The idea here is that it's going to be quick. And other veterans around the league, they can see the same thing that a lot of us can. And that includes LeBron James. Look, I'm not upset one bit about the Panthers not making the playoffs. These guys, they played a full extra season the past 3 years. So rest up, get healthy, and I have no doubt they'll be a contender next season.
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7: 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Whoa. 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

0: Is it going to be part two? Will he say this time downtown Miami? Will he say South Florida? Or will LeBron say Golden State? Or will he go back home again to Cleveland? I would love to have LeBron back in Miami. Not only because it's a great story, but I think LeBron would be the perfect fit. I know there's been a lot of talk out there, and you guys have probably heard about it over the last 24 to 48 hours, how Draymond Green turned down his contract, and it appears LeBron wants the Warriors to get Anthony Davis from Washington, and then LeBron joins Golden State. It would be Steph, LeBron, AD, and Draymond. I don't know if that's just something that's being put out there because somebody wants that to happen or something else is going on. If LeBron does go to Golden State, I guess it would be cool to see LeBron and Steph play together like they did in the Olympics. But the Warriors, what would they do then? What would you do with Jimmy Butler? You got to get rid of him. Where would he land? And that would be funny, like after all the nice things he said about the Warriors organization, then they send him packing. It's like, oh yeah, we like you, but we don't love you. Oh, Jimmy, it's not you, it's us, it's the Warriors. But I don't know if that's going to happen. And Cleveland, some people are wondering, why doesn't LeBron just have a Hollywood ending and go back to Cleveland, finish where he started? Does it have to do with money? LeBron said it's not going to have to do with money. At least the report says LeBron is saying it's not going to have to do with money. Cleveland certainly wouldn't have a lot to give him. So maybe he goes back to Cleveland. Maybe he goes to Golden State. Or maybe he comes back to Miami. Which I think makes all the sense in the world for him. I think it makes all the sense in the world for the Miami Heat. Barry Jackson of the Miami Herald sends out about 1,000 tweets a day. Barry's a hard worker, but I mean, lately it's just like, let me throw everything on Twitter so when something happens, eventually I can go back to it and say, hey, I said this. Well, if you say everything, it's like going to the horse track and someone's telling you why every single horse in the race can win. And then when the race is over, well, you know, I did mention the three horse. Barry was saying the Miami Heat would have interest in bringing back LeBron. That's not surprising. And he mentioned, okay, this is not a surprise here, but the Heat would have interest in bringing back LeBron. Now, if it's not LeBron, who else are the Miami Heat going to fill out this roster with? The name Bradley Beal is out there again. I know, how do you go from LeBron to Bradley Beal? But I think the Heat have wanted Bradley Beal for a long time. He turned down an offer from Phoenix. So is this the time the Miami Heat get Bradley Beal and it'll be on the cheap? That may be a move worth considering. The Heat are going to have to sign some more shooters as well. They're going to have more than Fontecchio and Wiggins. And some of these guys are going to need to stay out of the way of Giannis and Bam on offense. The name Anthony Simons is still out there. Tim Hardaway Jr., two names that I mentioned on the show yesterday with Simons and Timmy Jr., maybe even both of them. That's currently what this roster is missing, some really good shooting. But you add LeBron to the mix. I mean, not only can LeBron shoot, but he has become such a facilitator of the basketball. Just think about that. You have Bam and Giannis. I'm not going to get over this until LeBron says I'm going somewhere else. You have Bam and Giannis, and then you have LeBron. You have the three of them on the floor at the same time. And LeBron, he's not going to be the man. It's a completely different role. Can he shoot? Of course. But he's going to be passing the ball to Giannis. He's going to be passing the ball to Bam. It's not going to be about LeBron. It's going to be about winning a championship and him not having to be the main guy. I know he wasn't the main guy with the Lakers recently. Once they got Luka, And then they gave Reeves a bag of money. It was very clear LeBron was going to go play somewhere else this season if he was going to play at all. And now the report is, yes, he is going to play. I don't think anybody thought he was going to retire without some sort of announcement before a season starts, like, hey, this is going to be my last year. So he's going to play again this coming season. We'll see what happens beyond that. But the dude wants to win. And you put those three guys on the floor together, LeBron, Bam, and Giannis, you're going to have a whole lot of winning. And then think about what must be on Spo's mind. How excited he's got to be about this coming season. First, excited for the introductory news conference, where we'll see if it's more than just Giannis. But then that first day of camp, this team's going to be so different. They're going to be able to run like crazy, and they're going to be able to defend, which they had a big problem with last year. So you run and you defend. This is going to be a dream for Spo. He's going to figure out so many ways to use this talent. It's going to be a lot different than, okay, we got Norman Powell, we got Tyler Hero, we have Khalil Ware, who I hate, not me, but Spo hated him. That was very clear. We're going to have Jaime coming off the bench. He's going to be the sixth man. There was a lot of staleness with that Miami Heat roster that was not doing anything. And I haven't even mentioned Bobby Portis. Portis is also a really good player who can shoot threes. I believe he was at the top of the league, in the top two or three as far as three-point shooting percentage went last season. So there's another guy. That wasn't just some throw-in. No, Bobby Portis is going to play a pretty big role with this Miami Heat team. We're going to be talking about a lot of winning over the next few years. The Heat and the Panthers, and also the Marlins. We could talk about them winning right now. I love winning conversations, and that's why I love playing poker. Because when I'm at the poker table, a lot of times I'm taking your chips. Sometimes you get lucky and you take mine. Seminole Hard Rock Hotel and Casino in Hollywood, that is the place to go if you're looking to play poker. The poker room there is beautiful. 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There's going to be a lot going on. 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
10: Play me some Pippin, man.
11: Baby.
0: The Panthers have a new goalie who used to be their goalie in Jacob Markstrom. The Miami Heat, they have Giannis. Yeah. Will they have LeBron? That remains to be seen. We're talking about winning organizations, and I want to bring up another one, an organization that is winning right now in the month of June, and hopefully it will continue into the month of July. That would be the Miami Marlins. The Marlins have been playing great. They're right there in the wild card hunt. I know there is a lot of games to go. We haven't even reached the All-Star break, but the Marlins are doing a lot better than I thought they would be, and they might be doing better than the front office thought they would be. They've had an incredible season so far in Marlins terms. They've been playing great at home. When they left home, they had the most wins at home in Major League Baseball. But right now, they're on the road. And Craig Minervini is on the road with them. I want to talk some winning Marlins baseball with Craig Minervini next.
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0: Unfortunately, June ends here tonight because, Andy, as you may remember, 30 days hath September.
1: You know, some people get confused. I'm one of them, and you got to check the calendar. How many days are in this month? Is it 30? Is it 31?
0: Andy, this is something you should remember in your listeners.
1: Okay.
0: 30 days hath September, April, June, and November.
1: Can you say that one more time? It sounded like you were singing.
0: 30 days hath September, April, June, and November.
1: You know, like, what you just did was recite, like, almost like a song.
0: Well, my mother told me that, you know, when I was 5 years old. 30 days hath September, April, June, and November.
1: Yeah, but you got to do it without saying it, like, in melody, because I don't know if you know this, but yes. Camacho from the Florida Highway Patrol is on every Wednesday. He'll join us tomorrow.
0: Of course I know that.
1: And when you get stopped on the side of the road and they want you to recite the alphabet, you have to just say the alphabet. You can't say, you know, A, B, C, D, E, F, G. And that's kind of what you just did.
0: Well, fortunately, you're not Officer Camacho.
1: So is there any truth to the rumor that Peter Bendix is trying to get an extension in June, about 36 or 37 days instead of 30?
0: He better be talking to somebody. But, you know, there's a lot of feeling, I would say this, Andy, around the ball club, that what they're doing travels. Because they're not, although they have hit 29 homers in June, they're among the lower home run hitting teams in baseball. They're in the bottom probably three or four. But they do the other things. They run, they lead the league in stolen bases. They slug a little bit enough. They hit some doubles. They obviously can walk much better than they did. And that's turned into scoring a decent amount of runs. So, you know, I think because they don't rely on the long ball, they should continue to be successful offensively.
1: Do you think that Peter Bendix and Bruce Sherman, and I know they say things during spring training, Craig, we hear it every year. Do you think they really thought this team would be where they are right now at this point?
0: Honestly, Andy, I don't think they're that surprised, other than the fact that they were 8 games under 500, as we talked 1 month ago today. The Mets had swept them. I think they were surprised they were there. And the reason I say that is they had one of the best records from about middle to late June on last season. And so I think they knew they had something. Maybe last year they were more surprised than this year. Maybe they're slightly ahead of schedule. We'll see. There's a lot of baseball to go. And just as you're riding great, you hit a slump, everybody does it, and then doesn't look as good. But at least they put themselves in a great position. And I don't really think overall they're surprised at where they're at now, but maybe in relation to where they were a month ago.
1: You know, we talk about it, and a lot of people are, about the month of June and how well they've done. Should there be any difference, though, Craig, when the calendar flips tomorrow to July? I mean, I know it's a new month, but still the same team. They should be playing the same way, no?
0: Not really, because, you know, they've done some things for the pitching way better. Their defense is way better. Their bullpen, Andy, is allowing the best average against, the lowest average against, not just in the National League, in the major leagues. Do you know what the average against the Marlins bullpen is?
1: I don't.
0: I'll give it to you. It's 200. That's number one. It's better than the Braves, better than the Dodgers, better than the Mets, Brewers. Those are the top five. And it's not even close. The Braves at 211 average again. Nobody's getting hits off the bullpen. And their strikeouts are way up, so they're getting some you know, easier outs, which they had not been able to do in the past from the bullpen. Don't put the ball in play. Good things happen on defense. Look, they're not going to keep up a 19-6 pace. I can pretty much assure you of that. But can they keep winning series, 2 out of 3? Can they be relevant in September in the playoffs and the race? Right now they're tied for the last wild card. I don't see why not.
1: 19-6, okay. How about 18-7? I mean, can you give them that kind of pace instead?
0: Think about 18 wins a month is 108 wins. That's the 1986 Mets. They won 108 games. No one's confusing the fish or many teams with the 86 Mets. It's been exciting. I hope people are enjoying it. I hope people are finding us on Marlins TV, and they're on a lot of, obviously, the cable systems, DirecTV, and so on, because they've been fun. It's a fun group of guys. One thing I've noticed, Andy, it's my first road trip, as you know, maybe some of the fans don't know, of the year. One thing I've noticed just being around the team and even away from the field, this team is tight. And they are hanging out. They're having a good time no matter where they go. And it's been uh, it's

0: been impressive to watch both on and off the field.
1: Do you think Peter Bendix and the front office turned a negative into a positive in the sense that look at the free agent signings they made in the offseason? They really didn't work out, but he got rid of them. So is that a negative turned into a positive by saying, all right, you're not working out, you're gone?
0: I think it shows you that where the franchise has come. There were really too many years, and I don't want to list the players, but there were a lot of guys here that got a lot of at-bats or too many innings and really weren't producing. And I think the message is pretty clear. You better produce because the team is now turning the corner. They're starting to win, and they're not just going to give you at-bats to give you experience. And that's what you're talking about right now, and that's a good thing. It makes it, you know, I feel bad for Connor Norby. I really like Connor Norby. He wasn't having a good season. He was hitting some hard balls, maybe some bad luck, but his home runs are not high enough for a corner position. And his defense, as Clayton McCullough was saying the other day, hasn't been great. And unfortunately, he's the one that goes down. Graham Pauly actually had a couple big hits this last week and playing better defense. He got sent down today. Because of the Liam Hicks will be back in the lineup. You know, they've been winning without Hicks, who was their probably top hitter for a couple of months. So I think it's a good thing when you have this kind of competition and you really have to perform to stay in the big leagues.
1: You're around the club now on the road, and you just mentioned how they're all hanging out. And I like the inside there that you take us to. Would you say in the clubhouse as well, and when they get on the field, Craig, they're just having fun, like there's no pressure on them, they're winning and they're having fun, and that could be a difference maker?
0: I think there's something to that. They're loosey-goosey. Nobody expects them to be running off the best record in the month of June. They play with ferocity, even when they're down last night. It is Coors Field, so you understand there's runs on the board there, and there's runs you could pick up, and there's hits all over the place. You know, they take a 2-0 lead, and Sandy doesn't have his best stuff. They're down 5-2 after three. Look, this coaching staff, they'll do moves that most don't. They pinch hit. Ruiz the other day started and never got on a bat.
1: Yeah.
0: And Clayton McCullough, by the way, and the players all went up to Ruiz and because he handled it really well. That's not easy to do. You're starting a lineup. You don't get in a bat. You're not injured. You know, the other night, they pinch hit. They set a record. Pinch hitting four players in a row. Use the entire bench. In the bottom of the sixth, or top of the sixth, I should say, and then the start of the seventh. They flipped all the lefties to righties. Last night, they did the opposite. They started righties, but they didn't waste any time in the fifth inning when Jimenez was coming up, and the Rockies went to the bullpen to bring in a right-hander. What did Clayton McCullough do? He went to Griffin Conine. And Griffin Conine, did you see his homer?
1: Yeah, I did.
0: I mean, they said it went 433 feet. Are you kidding me? Hey, the ball landed, from my sources say, at Breckenridge on the downhill run, the green run that goes to the I mean, it's unbelievable. That ball was, it had to be 470, upper third tier. So that's the kind of moves he made. You know, brought him in and brought Casey in as a pinch hitter, and he had two pinch hits. So they make moves, and some of them are different than a lot of teams will do, and I will argue it's a big reason why they're doing this well.
1: Again, Craig Minervini from Marlins TV with us here on the Andy Slater Show. Craig, I know it's early to bring this up, but I'm going to bring it up anyway because it's not that early. The trade deadline's in a little bit more than a month from now, right at the beginning of August. If this Marlins team continues to play the way they have and they're right there in that wild card race, do you think Peter Bendix makes a move to add some pop to this lineup?
0: I would be surprised if he doesn't. I will say that. The deal always has to be right. You're not going to mortgage the future when you're in a spot of a trending team. I would argue like the Panthers could. When the Panthers, you know, they're on their way to a Stanley Cup championship, you can make moves and get rid of all these first-round picks and bring in tremendous talent because you're on you're knocking on the door. The Marlins are on that uptick now, big uptick, right? I think, you know, look, I don't know if they will or they won't, but they want to win. They've been talking about winning. You mentioned it yourself in spring training. They came off a great season last year. I guess my question would be, why wouldn't you add? Obviously, they could use some power. It's pretty obvious. The relief has been great, but, you know, they always teams seem to pick up reliever teams this time of year, and maybe another arm. But I would think if you were looking at the Marlins right now, you're looking at a power. That's the one thing that you'd like to bring in. And you're playing this well, you're trending, you force the management to make a decision in your favor.
1: Don't you feel though, Craig, sorry to interrupt you, but it's not just with the Marlins, but if you have a team that's doing really well, it's kind of a sign of, I don't know if respect is the right word, to the rest of the clubhouse, saying you guys have been doing so great, we're going to give you an extra piece.
0: 100%, Andy, 100%. They have earned it. You earn your trade deadline one way or the other. You earn either keeping guys, getting rid of guys, or adding. That's what you earn as a team, and that's what the team's going out to do. And, you know, the scary thing is they have confidence that this team does not feel they're fortunate with big bounces and luck. They're very confident. They are 29-24 against teams over 500. That's one of the better marks in the major leagues. The Padres, for example, are five games under teams that are 500. The Cubs are only one game over against teams that are better than 500. Nationals are way down. Phillies are only one game over against teams better than 500. So they went to L.A. and they beat the Dodgers in a series this year. They're beating good teams, along with what I think this is the difference too, Andy. They're starting to take care of the teams that you're supposed to, like the Rockies, like the Giants when they came in. Texas, they won 2 out of 3. They're winning games that you're supposed to, and then they're certainly been competitive with the real good teams.
1: Yeah, it was definitely different last year when the Rockies came in and the Rockies swept the Marlins.
0: Yeah,
1: so
0: that was the low point of the year last year.
1: Yeah, it definitely was. Well, hopefully this is not even the high point, Craig. Hopefully I have you back on by the trade deadline and the Marlins are like 10 games over 500 and we're talking about where they're going to go for the postseason. I don't know about you, but I'm kind of hoping Philadelphia so I can get another cheesesteak.
0: Andy, I'll say it again on your show. I think baseball needs to change the wild card to allow the team that is not the higher seed to get a chance at a home game.
1: Well, we will save that for our next conversation.
0: Let's save it for the next time.
1: We will in August when the Marlins are right there. And you are not only a guest, but partial producer here for this segment. And yes,
0: absolutely,
1: we are out of time. I know you have your stopwatch on and that's it. I don't know if it's that I'm out of time or you're out of time.
0: No, I'm out of time.
1: You're
0: out of time. I'll be right with you. I'll be right with you. Let me just listen. I got to run. I got to go to Boo Boo's for lunch here in Colorado.
1: See you later, buddy.
0: Bye. Yeah.
1: He was still screaming on the other end. Craig Minervini from Marlins TV. I know we've had a lot going on this week, and it's only Tuesday. We had a lot going on today with LeBron and the Heat and the Panthers. The World Cup is happening. It's great. We love action. And tomorrow we get to July. All right, well, that's all the time I've got for this hour. But if you missed anything, there's nothing to worry about. That's because the 4 p.m. hour comes your way next.
2: When I think of a starfish, I don't think of the beach. Do you?
3: No.
4: Where do you find them?
3: But if I was going to...
2: What do you think of?
4: The ocean.
3: Yeah, I think of like snorkeling or something. But I guess you'd have to hit the beach to hit the snorkel.
2: It's by the beach once you get past that annoying sand. Number two.
4: Dan Marina.
3: Also not really a beach thing, right?
2: Marina?
3: You go to the marina so you can hop on a boat.
2: You had Marina Williams during the break.
3: Yeah, that was a good one though. Marina Williams.
2: Number one.
4: Speaking of boats... JJ Yacht.
3: What a great list on the fly.
2: I am so proud of you. 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
9: This is going to be fun.
8: And there are some shows you can't miss.
9: Let's not overreact.
8: This is Covino and Rich.
9: How awesome is Sophie Cunningham?
10: She sort of owns social media.
9: I'll be honest, I'm going to go over later. I think I've narrowed it down to what I think the three funniest memes were.
10: I think that's the best point since Uncle Sam's as we head into 4th of July weekend.
9: Yeah, I saw a funny remix, and I said that to you where, you know, there's that funny video, love him or hate him, but like Trump sees a camera in the distance and he's like,
10: Yeah, that's funny.
9: And it had her and Trump wins. Going back and forth.
10: If you don't know what we're talking about, then you must have not opened your social media at all.
11: Yeah, I was going to say, the other big thing on social media over the weekend, Jazz Chisholm sitting on the infield dirt with spaghetti and Parmesan cheese.
9: Yeah, people have really taken Jazz eating on the field to a new level.
12: Pizza box. You posted that, Steve, didn't you?
10: I saw him with a whole grill set up and a chef's hat at second base. And you know what? Say what you want. Since then, they've been stinking like Abe Lincoln as we head into 4th of July weekend.
9: My kid had a baseball tournament this weekend. And, you know, sometimes you have a couple hours in between the games. Like, what are we supposed to do? And everyone goes to a local diner or something and just get some food. They gave all the kids little dum-dum lollipops, and they took the field with them, and they have no clue. I'm like, a bunch of little Jazz Chisholms. And I realized in that moment, there should be no lollipops on a baseball
10: field.
9: That's
10: why you can't defend it. But it is a kid's game. But guess what? He's not a kid.
9: I know.
10: It's ridiculous.
9: That's what the internet was all about this weekend. Jazz Chisholm eating a buffet at second base.
10: I saw him with a whole sushi pointing set up. Yeah, I've seen him at second base eating all.
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10: Wood or Brian? Anthony Davis reunited, joining Steph Curry and Draymond Green, make the Warriors a heavyweight team to beat. A heavyweight team to beat in the Western Conference if all this goes down the way it's being described right now, the blueprint. I'm going to answer this like Jeffrey. I will take teams that look better on paper for 1,000, Alex. Can I get that for 1,000? Sure, why not? All right. Are they smoking bath salts by the bay? Is that what they're doing right there? Come on. Whose idea is this? Seriously. Like, this keeps popping up, this idea that LeBron is going to go there. Now they've added Anthony Davis to the big board. Not the list, the big board. And you know what this is? It's like a Pinterest page of bad ideas.
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23: I hopped on the 3-hour flight to Medellin, Colombia. The scenery there, amazing.
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4: 3, 2, 1, go!
23: Do we have enough going on right now? My gosh. And trust me, I am not complaining. Happy Tuesday to all of you. Welcome to another hour of the Andy Slater Show on this Tuesday, June 30th, 2026. It is the final day of June, the 4th of July. That is on Saturday. People will be shooting off fireworks for the 250th birthday party for the United States of America. Your neighbors, they may be shooting off fireworks 2 or 3 days prior. Like, they got to test them out, make sure they work. Maybe have to go buy some more. There are a lot of fireworks, though, already going off. We're entering the middle of the afternoon on this Tuesday. And the amount of information that has come across my screen, that has been texted to me by so many people, and the amount of texts that you guys have probably gotten about moves that are being made, announcements that are being made, it is nuts. And again, it's only the middle of the afternoon. NBA free agency officially opens in just a little while, 6 p.m. There's going to be more announcements. There's going to be more official business or semi-official business. We got basketball moves, major moves. We've got hockey moves, including a move made with our Florida Panthers. And the Marlins, they didn't make a move unless you say, hey, they're moving on up in the standings. The only team that I think will not be discussed, at least South Florida team, on today's show, the Miami Dolphins. Tomorrow's July, and July is the start of training camp, but that's towards the end of the month. So this right now will be my only mention of the Dolphins this hour. We will get late in July our first Camp Hafley. We'll see how the Dolphins usher in their new era, the structure of the team, the coaching of the team. Hopefully between Jeff Hafley and John Eric Sullivan, they're able to build a team that is worth talking about at the end of June next year. We want to enjoy football season here in South Florida. We will with the University of Miami. With the Miami Dolphins, though, it's a bit of a different story. I can't wait to see the University of Miami football team. If they're as good as advertised, which is better than last year, and they made it to the national championship game, I'm going to be talking to you guys on Mondays more about what happened on Saturday than what happened on Sunday. But right now, we're not talking football. Some of you are talking football, football with a U, and the World Cup, and the knockout stage, which is a lot better than the group stage. But the news from maybe 11 o'clock this morning into early this afternoon, first of all, on a national level, and maybe even on a local level, LeBron James is leaving Los Angeles. He's no longer going to be with the Lakers, and he's not going to go to the Clippers, so he's leaving Los Angeles. Where is LeBron James going to go? That is what everybody wants to know. The early reports out there from ESPN, LeBron's interests are in Golden State, Cleveland, and yes, Miami. Do I want LeBron James to come back to Miami? Absolutely. Not just for a show, not just for a story, but because he would be able to help this Miami Heat team. So I'm going to get into that discussion yet again. I thought about this last week and brought it up to all of you.
0: Some of you sent me messages on DM, and I get plenty of emails as well. Email kind of like is old school nowadays, even though it's not really old school. But for those of you who don't have social media, maybe you're 60 plus and you just go to an email, you send me an email, andy@theslatershow.com, and you write your thoughts. I get plenty of them. And there were some saying I'm crazy for even bringing up LeBron possibly coming back to Miami. But I'm not crazy, at least not about that. I mean, I may be crazy with other things, but I'm not crazy with that idea. That idea may turn into reality. So I'm going to get into that in just a little bit. I'm thankful, though, that we have so much, not only action going on, but moves happening, that I don't have to sit here on June 30th and talk about the Dolphins. I don't have to talk about a backup left guard. That is many, many, many years in the past where I guess I did some of that and a lot of people on air did that. But right now, no. We're talking the Heat making monster moves, getting Giannis and maybe getting LeBron. Then the Florida Panthers. They're pretty much saying goodbye to Bob. Bob, Sergei Bobrovsky, did so many great things for us. Two Stanley Cups. I'm a lifelong Florida Panthers fan. I got to see them win two Stanley Cups, and hopefully we'll get to see them win more Stanley Cups in the very near future. The Panthers today, they played one of my favorite games, and that is...
2: Let's make a trade!
0: So they send to New Jersey Evan Rodriguez, Jesper Boqvist, and somebody you've never heard of in exchange for Jacob Markstrom and someone else you've never heard of. Now, you may have heard the name Markstrom because he used to play for the Florida Panthers. He is a goaltender, and I, at the time, thought they never should have got rid of him. They just gave up on him, and now he's back, and he's going to be the starter for the Florida Panthers. So that is another conversation that's being had. Bob, I don't know if Bob didn't want to take whatever money the Panthers were trying to give him. I'm pretty sure the Panthers were okay with bringing Bob back, but you got a salary cap in the National Hockey League, and you got to fit within that cap. There's no room. You can't go above it and pay some sort of tax. So the Florida Panthers are moving on from Bob. Jacob Markstrom, he is back. They've made some other moves over the past few days, too, aside from getting Brady Tkachuk from Ottawa. And when it comes to the Florida Panthers, to me, it's in Zito we trust. So I like these moves because Bill Zito likes these moves. Whatever Bill Zito does is fine with me. The Florida Panthers, they will be great. The Florida Panthers will be in Stanley Cup contention yet again. And now the Miami Heat, they should be in NBA title contention yet again. No more play-in. It's more about playoffs and maybe even adding LeBron back to the mix. I know a lot of Heat fans in this audience and throughout South Florida and throughout the country and world, there's Heat fans everywhere. They've been asking the question of who else is going to fill out this roster. Who are the Miami Heat going to add to help Giannis and Bam? Because that deal, well, they had to give away a bunch of players. And some of you liked Tyler, Jaime Hawkins Jr. I like these guys too, but they weren't winning. And if it's not working, you got to do something. So the Miami Heat, they had roster spots to fill. They've been filling some of them. They're all not filled yet. You got to surround Bam and Giannis with the right people. And I'm pretty sure once Pat Riley landed that whale, the Greek freak.
3: My name is Giannis Antetokounmpo.
0: It's easier for him to say it himself. Once that happened, everything else was going to fall into place. If you're a free agent, such as LeBron James, and you see Bam and Giannis are together, you see Andrew Wiggins is back, you're like, wait a minute, you know what? I like South Florida. How could anybody not like South Florida? I know the Miami Heat organization. I played there for 4 years. We won 2 titles. I've only got about a year or two left of playing. Maybe not even two, maybe just one. Where's my best chance to win another ring? Reportedly, LeBron is not going to make a decision based on dollars. So if it's not going to be based on dollars, it's got to be based on winning. And the Miami Heat, they can win the title this year. It's about now. It's not about the future. This show is about the hottest topics. And right now, there are many hot topics here in South Florida. I've been talking for 10 and a half minutes, and I haven't even gotten to everything that I have in front of me on my screen that I want to get to. Maybe I shouldn't even get to any of it. We'll just have a cool conversation today. See what else pops up on my screen, and I'll just bring that up. I mean, I've just been chilling up until showtime today. I've been watching Wimbledon. I've been watching all these moves being made, sending out text messages. You know me, I love a
5: Slater scoop.
0: But this stuff right here, like, I stay in my lane. You have Shams with ESPN, like, that's his thing. It would almost be like if somebody gets in trouble in South Florida, they're going to try to come in here and grab the story. It's just not going to happen. I'm not going to get beat. I'm going to give you all the details before anybody else. So to get into that field, like, forget about it. Heck, even reporters who cover the Miami Heat for a living, they do not even break Heat stories. That would drive me nuts. Now, when are we going to hear about the next LeBron decision? Maybe pretty soon. And I hope that decision leads him back to, no, not South Beach, but downtown Miami. Okay, I do have many things to get to, a lot to say, even though I feel like I've said a lot in the first 12 minutes, but I can't get to the meat until this hour officially begins.
5: It's time to shuffle up and deal.
0: There's still some mystery around who's going to be on this Miami Heat roster. The vet minimum for Fontecchio, he resigns. Andrew Wiggins, he's still going to be part of this Miami Heat team. But who else? Who else is going to be on this Heat roster around the Greek Freak? People have said, and I'm amongst them, that Pat Riley and his staff have a history of being able to fill out a roster around a superstar. The hardest part is getting the superstar. That part's already been accomplished, although it's not official until July 6th. They have Giannis, and now everything else should fall into place. The expectations of this Heat team with Giannis and Bam together, tremendous. They're out of the play-in tournament, forget it. It's not just about getting a top four seed. It's about turning this team into a championship squad. The Miami Heat gave Wiggins a 3-year, $64 million contract. First, he picked up his option for $30 million next season. And laying underneath that is that Wiggins is getting paid up front. That leaves the Miami Heat lots of flexibility. In Wiggins' final 2 years of that deal, the Miami Heat can build more around Giannis, and the flexibility will be huge. And on top of that, Wiggins is a perfect player for this team. He fits so much of what the Miami Heat need. I guarantee you, if Wiggins was on the free agent market, given his skill set, he would be the player that a lot of Heat fans would be begging this franchise to go after. Thankfully, they didn't have to. What does Wiggins bring? He brings outside shooting, for one. Go look at his percentages from last year. Over 40% from three. And he's not a high-volume guy. He's not somebody who needs the ball in his hands all the time. That is exactly what the Miami Heat need, because they have Giannis and Bam. They need somebody who could stand in the corner, and when Giannis has the lane clogged up, they're going to be able to kick it out to him, and he's going to be able to knock down a three. And on top of that, as a defender, Wiggins is long. He competes all the time. When you put him at three and Bam at five and Giannis at four, defensively, the Heat are going to be a nightmare for opponents. Immediately, those three guys who have not even practiced together, just based off their ability and past performance, those three guys got to jump out to everyone else when you're taking them on. You're like, okay, how are we going to beat this? How are we going to get by this? Also, Bam, he did an interview last year, and he was asked who his favorite teammate on the roster was, and he said Andrew Wiggins. He said that because he's quiet, he's all about work, he goes in every day, does his job, doesn't say a whole lot. He's one of those guys who is just so into what the Miami Heat as an organization are trying to do. Everything they're trying to accomplish, Wiggins is on board. He's also someone who has championship pedigree. He won it all at Golden State. When you add that together, a non-ball dominant guy, a team player, a great three-point shooter, a fantastic defender, and an absurdly team-friendly deal, I would say Wiggins being back is a very good thing for the Heat. And they're not done. Fontecchio, he got the vet minimum this morning. The Heat, they're juggling with numbers. Wiggins is an example. Fontecchio, he's another example. There's going to be more. The Miami Heat are going to make sure that every single avenue they can pursue to round out this roster with the absolute best talent and the most experienced talent, with win-now talent, if they're able to come to South Florida and they want to come to South Florida, come on over. South Florida welcomes you. Get on into the Kaseya Center. This is your new home. Or for LeBron, your home again. And they've got to get this done now. This is all about now. Giannis is 31. He turns 32 in December. Pat Riley's already hit 80. They didn't go out and sign one of the five best players in the league to hope to be a contender. No. They made that deal for Giannis to win for the next 3 or 4 years in a row. That's the window. There's no telling how long Giannis's prime will be. But he's in it right now. Hopefully it lasts 3 or 4 more years. And with the Miami Heat conditioning staff helping him, with the Heat culture, it probably will. And after that, okay, there's going to be a dip. But just so we're all on the same page here, the Miami Heat brought in Giannis for parades. A parade this season and next season and the season after. The idea here is that it's going to be quick. And other veterans around the league, they can see the same thing that a lot of us can. And that includes LeBron James.
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32: 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Traffic looking good for the moment with no accidents to report. Only seeing heavy traffic on I-95 South between Yamato Road and Hillsborough Boulevard and in West Palm Beach on Southern Boulevard West from the Turnpike back to Jog Road due to construction. 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I'm Sharina.
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34: Buckle up. Helmets on. Whoa. Here's Andy Slater.
0: I am taking my talents to South Beach. Is it going to be part two? Will he say this time downtown Miami? Will he say South Florida? Or will LeBron say Golden State? Or will he go back home again to Cleveland? I would love to have LeBron back in Miami. not only because it's a great story, but I think LeBron would be the perfect fit. I know there's been a lot of talk out there, and you guys have probably heard about it over the last 24 to 48 hours, how Draymond Green turned down his contract, and it appears LeBron wants the Warriors to get Anthony Davis from Washington, and then LeBron joins Golden State. It would be Steph, LeBron, AD, and Draymond. I don't know if that's just something that's being put out there because somebody wants that to happen or something else is going on. If LeBron does go to Golden State, I guess it would be cool to see LeBron and Steph play together like they did in the Olympics. But the Warriors, what would they do then? What would you do with Jimmy Butler? You've got to get rid of him. Where would he land? And that would be funny. Like, after all the nice things he said about the Warriors organization, then they send him packing. It's like, oh, yeah, we like you, but we don't love you. Oh, Jimmy, it's not you. It's us. It's the Warriors. But I don't know if that's going to happen. And Cleveland, some people are wondering, why doesn't LeBron just have a Hollywood ending and go back to Cleveland, finish where he started? Does it have to do with money? LeBron said it's not going to have to do with money. At least the report says LeBron is saying it's not going to have to do with money. Cleveland certainly wouldn't have a lot to give him. So maybe he goes back to Cleveland. Maybe he goes to Golden State. Or maybe he comes back to Miami, which I think makes all the sense in the world for him. I think it makes all the sense in the world for the Miami Heat. Barry Jackson of the Miami Herald sends out about 1,000 tweets a day. Barry's a hard worker, but I mean, lately, it's just like, let me throw everything on Twitter so when something happens, eventually I can go back to it and say, hey, I said this. Well, if you say everything, it's like going to the horse track and someone's telling you why every single horse in the race can win. And then when the race is over, well, you know, I did mention the three horse. Barry was saying the Miami Heat would have interest in bringing back LeBron. That's not surprising. And he mentioned, okay, this is not a surprise here. But the Heat would have interest in bringing back LeBron. Now, if it's not LeBron, who else are the Miami Heat going to fill out this roster with? The name Bradley Beal is out there again. I know, how do you go from LeBron to Bradley Beal? But I think the Heat have wanted Bradley Beal for a long time. He turned down an offer from Phoenix. So is this the time the Miami Heat get Bradley Beal and it'll be on the cheap? That may be a move worth considering. The Heat are going to have to sign some more shooters as well. They're going to have more than Fontecchio and Wiggins. And some of these guys are going to need to stay out of the way of Giannis and Bam on offense. The name Anfernee Simons is still out there. Tim Hardaway Jr., two names that I mentioned on the show yesterday with Simons and Timmy Jr. Maybe even both of them. That's currently what this roster is missing, some really good shooting. But you add LeBron to the mix. I mean, not only can LeBron shoot, but he has become such a facilitator of the basketball. Just think about that. You have Bam and Giannis. I'm not going to get over this until LeBron says I'm going somewhere else. You have Bam and Giannis, and then you have LeBron. You have the three of them on the floor at the same time. And LeBron, he's not going to be the man. It's a completely different role. Can he shoot? Of course. But he's going to be passing the ball to Giannis. He's going to be passing the ball to Bam. It's not going to be about LeBron. It's going to be about winning a championship and him not having to be the main guy. I know he wasn't the main guy with the Lakers recently. Once they got Luka, and then they gave Reeves a bag of money, it was very clear LeBron was going to go play somewhere else this season if he was going to play at all. And now the report is, yes, he is going to play. I don't think anybody thought he was going to retire without some sort of announcement before a season starts, like, hey, this is going to be my last year. So he's going to play again this coming season. We'll see what happens beyond that. But the dude wants to win. And you put those three guys on the floor together, LeBron, Bam, and Giannis, you're going to have a whole lot of winning. And then think about what must be on Spo's mind. How excited he's got to be about this coming season. First, excited for the introductory news conference, where we'll see if it's more than just Giannis. But then that first day of camp, this team's going to be so different. They're going to be able to run like crazy, and they're going to be able to defend, which they had a big problem with last year. So you run and you defend. This is going to be a dream for Spo. He's going to figure out so many ways to use this talent. It's going to be a lot different than, okay, we got Norman Powell, we got Tyler Hero, we have Khalil Ware, who I hate, not me, but Spo hated him. That was very clear. We're going to have Jaime coming off the bench. He's going to be the sixth man. There was a lot of staleness with that Miami Heat roster that was not doing anything. And I haven't even mentioned Bobby Portis. Portis is also a really good player who can shoot threes. I believe he was at the top of the league in the top two or three as far as three-point shooting percentage went last season. So there's another guy. That wasn't just some throw-in. No, Bobby Portis is going to play a pretty big role with this Miami Heat team. We're going to be talking about a lot of winning over the next few years. The Heat and the Panthers and also the Marlins. We could talk about them winning right now. I love winning conversations. And that's why I love playing poker. Because when I'm at the poker table, a lot of times I'm taking your chips. Sometimes you get lucky and you take mine. Seminole Hard Rock Hotel and Casino in Hollywood. That is the place to go if you're looking to play poker. The poker room there is beautiful. 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There's going to be a lot going on. 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I think we're going to get close to $200,000. 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They don't spend money, but that might change soon because baseball's changing. They'll have to raise payroll, and then what are people going to complain about after that?
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0: The Panthers have a new goalie who used to be their goalie in Jacob Markstrom. The Miami Heat, they have Giannis. Will they have LeBron? That remains to be seen. We're talking about winning organizations, and I want to bring up another one, an organization that is winning right now in the month of June, and hopefully it will continue into the month of July. That would be the Miami Marlins. The Marlins have been playing great. They're right there in the wild card hunt. I know there is a lot of games to go. We haven't even reached the All-Star break, but the Marlins are doing a lot better than I thought they would be. And they might be doing better than the front office thought they would be. They've had an incredible season so far in Marlins terms. They've been playing great at home. When they left home, they had the most wins at home in Major League Baseball. But right now, they're on the road. And Craig Minervini is on the road with them. I want to talk some winning Marlins baseball with Craig Minervini next.
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0: He's on the road. He's enjoying Colorado and the road trip. Is everything I just said there correct, Mr. Minervini?
1: What? You know, it's a strange thing, but I have to say yes, Andy. You are on the money. 100% great road trip. Marlins had struggled on the road up until the last maybe 2-3 weeks. They're 10-4 in their last 14 on the road, and then they're in the middle of, one of the greatest months in franchise history right now. Not in the middle, they're at the end. Unfortunately, June ends here tonight because, Andy, as you may remember, 30 days hath September.
0: You know, some people get confused. I'm one of them, and you got to check the calendar. How many days are in this month? Is it 30? Is it 31?
1: Andy, this is something you should remember and your listeners.
0: Okay.
1: 30 days hath September, April, June, and November.
0: Can you say that? Can you say that one more time? It sounded like you were singing.
1: 30 days hath September, April, June, and November.
0: You know, like what you just did was recite like almost like a song.
1: Well, my mother told me that, when I was 5 years old, 30 days has September, April, June, and November.
0: Yeah, but you got to do it without saying it like in melody because I don't know if you know this, but yes. Camacho from the Florida Highway Patrol is on every Wednesday. He'll join us tomorrow.
1: Of course I know that.
0: And when you get stopped on the side of the road and they want you to recite the alphabet, you have to just say the alphabet. You can't say, A, B, C, D, E, F, G. And that's kind of what you just did.
1: Well, fortunately, you're not Officer Camacho.
0: So is there any truth to the rumor that Peter Bendix is trying to get an extension in June, about 36 or 37 days instead of 30?
1: He better be talking to somebody. But, there's a lot of feeling, I would say this, Andy, around the ball club, that what they're doing travels. Because they're not, although they have hit 29 homers in June, they're among the lower home run hitting teams in baseball. They're in the bottom probably 3 or 4. But they do the other things. They run, they lead the league in stolen bases. They slug a little bit enough. They hit some doubles. They obviously can walk much better than they did. And that's turned into scoring a decent amount of runs. So, I think because they don't rely on the long ball, they should continue to be successful offensively.
0: Do you think that Peter Bendix and Bruce Sherman, and I know they say things during spring training, Craig, we hear it every year. Do you think they really thought this team would be where they are right now at this point?
1: I honestly, Andy, I don't think they're that surprised, other than the fact that they were 8 games under 500, as we talked 1 month ago today. The Mets had swept them. I think they were surprised they were there. And the reason I say that is they had one of the best records from about middle to late June on last season. And so I think they knew they had something. Maybe last year they were more surprised than this year. Maybe they're slightly ahead of schedule. We'll see. There's a lot of baseball to go. And just as you're riding great, you hit a slump, everybody does it, and that doesn't look as good. But at least they put themselves in a great position. And I don't really think overall they're surprised at where they're at now, but maybe in relation to where they were a month ago.
0: We talk about it, and a lot of people are, about the month of June and how well they've done. Should there be any difference, though, Craig, when the calendar flips tomorrow to July? I mean, I know it's a new month, but still same team. They should be playing the same way, no?
1: Not really, because, they've done some things for the pitching way better. Their defense is way better. Their bullpen, Andy, is allowing the best average against, the lowest average against, not just in the National League, in the major leagues. Do you know what the average against the Marlins bullpen is?
0: I don't.
1: I'll give it to you. It's 200. That's number one. It's better than the Braves, better than the Dodgers, better than the Mets, Brewers. Those are the top five. And it's not even close. The Braves at 211 average again. Nobody's getting hits off the bullpen. And their strikeouts are way up, so they're getting some easier outs, which they had not been able to do in the past from the bullpen. Don't put the ball in play. Good things happen on defense. Look, they're not going to keep up a 19-6 pace. I can pretty much assure you that. But can they keep winning series?

0: two out of three. Can they be relevant in September in the playoffs and the race? Right now they're tied for the last wild card. I don't see why not.
1: 19-6, okay. How about 18-7? I mean, can you give them that kind of pace instead?
0: It's a 18. Well, think about it, 18 wins a month is 108 wins. That's the 1986 Mets. They won 108 games. No one's confusing the fish or many teams with the 86 Mets. It's been exciting. I hope people are enjoying it. I hope people are finding us on Marlins TV, and they're on a lot of, obviously, the cable systems, DirecTV, and so on, because they've been fun. It's a fun group of guys. One thing I've noticed, Andy, it's my first road trip, as you know, maybe some of the fans don't know, of the year. One thing I've noticed just being around the team and even away from the field, this team is tight. And they are hanging out. They're having a good time no matter where they go. And it's been impressive to watch both on and off the field.
1: Do you think Peter Bendix and the front office turned a negative into a positive in the sense that look at the free agent signings they made in the offseason? They really didn't work out, but he got rid of them. So is that a negative turned into a positive by saying, all right, you're not working out, you're gone?
0: I think it shows you that where the franchise has come. There were really too many years, and I don't want to list the players, but there were a lot of guys here that got a lot of at-bats or too many innings and really weren't producing. And I think the message is pretty clear. You better produce, because the team is now turning the corner. They're starting to win. And they're not just going to give you at-bats to give you experience. And that's what you're talking about right now. And that's a good thing. It makes it, you know, I feel bad for Connor Norby. I really like Connor Norby. He wasn't having a good season. He was hitting some hard balls, maybe some bad luck. But his home runs are not high enough for a corner position. And his defense, as Clayton McCullough was saying the other day, hasn't been great. And unfortunately, he's the one that goes down. Grant Pauly actually had a couple big hits this last week and playing better defense. He got sent down today because of the Liam Hicks will be back in the lineup. You know, they've been winning without Hicks, who was their probably top hitter for a couple of months. So I think it's a good thing when you have this kind of competition and you really have to perform to stay in the big leagues.
1: You're around the club now on the road, and you just mentioned how they're all hanging out. And I like the inside there that you take us to. Would you say in the clubhouse as well, and when they get on the field, Craig, they're just having fun? Like, there's no pressure on them. They're winning and they're having fun, and that could be a difference maker.
0: I think there's something to that. They're loosey goosey. Nobody expects them to be running off the best record in the month of June. They play with ferocity, even when they're down last night. It is Coors Field, so you understand there's runs on the board there, and there's runs you can pick up, and there's hits all over the place. You know, they take a 2-0 lead and Sandy doesn't have his best stuff. They're down 5-2 after three. Look, this coaching staff, they'll do moves that most don't. They pinch hit. Ruiz the other day started and never got on a bat.
1: Yeah.
0: And Clayton McCullough, by the way, and the players all went up to Ruiz and because he handled it really well. That's not easy to do. You're in starting lineup. You don't get in a bat. You're not injured. You know, the other night they pinch hit. They set a record pinch hitting four players in a row, use the entire bench in the bottom of the sixth or top of the sixth, I should say, and then the start of the seventh. And they flipped all the lefties to righties. Last night they did the opposite. They started righties, but they didn't waste any time in the fifth inning when Jimenez was coming up and the Rockies went to the bullpen to bring in a right-hander. What did Clayton McCullough do? He went to Griffin Conine. And Griffin Conine, did you see his homer?
1: Yeah, I did.
0: I mean, they said it went 433 feet. Are you kidding me? Hey, the ball landed from, my sources say, at Breckenridge on the downhill run, the green run that goes to the, I mean, it's unbelievable. That ball was, it had to be 470. Upper third tier? So that's the kind of moves he made. He brought him in, then brought Casey in as a pinch hitter, and he had two pinch hits. So they make moves, and some of them are different than a lot of teams will do, and I will argue it's a big reason why they're doing this well.
1: Again, Craig Minervini from Marlins TV with us here on the Andy Slater Show. Craig, I know it's early to bring this up, but I'm going to bring it up anyway because it's not that early. The trade deadline's in a little bit more than a month from now, right at the beginning of August. If this Marlins team continues to play the way they have and they're right there in that wild card race, do you think Peter Bendix makes a move to add some pop to this lineup?
0: I would be surprised if he doesn't. I will say that. The deal always has to be right. You're not going to mortgage the future when you're in a spot of a trending team. I would argue like the Panthers could. When the Panthers, you know, they're on their way to a Stanley Cup championship, you can make moves and get rid of all these first-round picks and bring in tremendous talent because you're on the you're knocking on the door. The Marlins are on that uptick now, big uptick, right? I think, you know, look, I don't know if they will or they won't, but they want to win. They've been talking about winning. You mentioned it yourself in spring training. They came off a great season last year. I guess my question would be, why wouldn't you add? Obviously, they could use some power. It's pretty obvious. The relief has been great, but, you know, they always teams seem to pick up, you know, reliever teams this time of year and maybe another arm. But I would think if you were looking at the Marlins right now, you're looking at a power. That's the one thing that you'd like to bring in. And you're playing this well. You're trending. You force the management to make a decision in your favor.
1: Don't you feel, though, Craig, sorry to interrupt you, but it's not just with the Marlins. But if you have a team that's doing really well, it's kind of a sign of, I don't know if respect is the right word, to the rest of the clubhouse saying, you guys have been doing so great. We're going to give you an extra piece.
0: 100%, Andy, 100%. They have earned it. You earn your trade deadline one way or the other. You earn either keeping guys, getting rid of guys, or adding. That's what you earn as a team, and that's what the team's going out to do. And, you know, the scary thing is they have confidence that this team is not does not feel they're fortunate with big bounces and luck. They're very confident. They are 29-24 against teams over 500. That's one of the better marks in the major leagues. The Padres, for example, are five games under teams that are 500. The Cubs are only one game over against teams that are better than 500. Nationals are way down. Phillies are only one game over against teams better than 500. So they went to L.A. and they beat the Dodgers in a series this year. They're beating good teams, along with what I think this is the difference too, Andy. They're starting to take care of the teams that you're supposed to, like the Rockies, like the Giants when they came in. Texas, they won 2 out of 3. They're winning games that you're supposed to, and then they're certainly been competitive with the real good teams.
1: Yeah, it was definitely different last year when the Rockies came in and the Rockies swept the Marlins.
0: Yeah,
1: so
0: that was the low point of the year last year.
1: Yeah, it definitely was. Well, hopefully this is not even the high point, Craig. Hopefully I have you back on by the trade deadline and the Marlins are like 10 games over 500 and we're talking about where they're going to go for the postseason. I don't know about you, but I'm kind of hoping Philadelphia so I can get another cheesesteak.
0: Andy, I'll say it again on your show. I think baseball needs to change the wild card to allow the team that is not the higher seed to get a chance at a home game.
1: Well, we will save that for our next conversation.
0: Let's save it for the next time.
1: We will in August when the Marlins are right there. And you are not only a guest, but partial producer here for this segment. And yes,
0: absolutely,
1: we are out of time. I know you have your stopwatch on and that's it. I don't know if it's that I'm out of time or you're out of time.
0: No, I'm out of time.
1: You're
0: out of time. I'll be right with you. Let me just listen. I got to run. I got to go to Boo Boo's for lunch here in Colorado.
1: See you later, buddy.
0: Bye. Yep.
1: He was still screaming on the other end. Craig Minervini from Marlins TV. I know we've had a lot going on this week, and it's only Tuesday. We had a lot going on today with LeBron and the Heat and the Panthers. The World Cup is happening. It's great. We love action. And tomorrow we get to July. That's all the time I got for this Tuesday. We will do it again tomorrow. For now, I'm Andy Slater, and I'll see you later.
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4: Okay, the Warriors, I admit, they were the oldest team in the NBA last year, and they just went Golden Girls. They are going to lean into it. 41-year-old LeBron, or is he 42? And then Anthony Davis, who's in his close to mid-30s, and he feels old. So the idea of AD, Draymond, LeBron, Pods, and Steph Curry is delicious. They are zigging when everybody else in the NBA is zagging. And it's almost like a sitcom when you add like a baby or a, you know, like a pet or something. You want to extend the storyline. But I'll tell you something. It'll be the smartest team in the league, the most experienced team in the league. If you want proof of concept, you had, 2024 Olympics. I like it. I think it's going to be a Christmas Day game. Again, I'm not saying they will not be great in the regular season. But I've said this before. Now they got, you know, Moody on the bench. Pods is young. Jaxel Lendeborg. They've got just enough youth. I mean, they basically gave up on youth. Even their draft pick from Michigan was an older player. They tried Wiseman. They tried Jordan Poole. They tried the young guy thing. It didn't work, and that's okay. The Knicks were kind of old, not this old, but kind of old. But I like it. I like the idea of it. Obviously, everybody can play on Steph's timeline. I've said this before. This is the one place I think he'd be great in Miami. I think LeBron would be great in Miami. He didn't want to go back there. His family didn't want to move back there. They didn't love it as much as he did.
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7: If you ask me, I think this would be the absolute greatest thing that you could do as a coach going into the World Cup. The last two spots on my team, I would reserve for the two best penalty I don't care what kind of player you are, but if you can take penalties, you're in one of my last two spots, and I'm substituting you in at the very end when I can, because obviously you can't be on the field that much because you're not that good, but I'm substituting you in the last minute or two because I want to make sure that when you get down to it, we are going to, and I'm going to line up the best penalty takers I have. In any other sport where, hey, this guy might be a really good fielder, right? He's a great defensive player. Can't hit, can't run, can't do anything else. But, boy, he's a great glove, and I'm going to put him out there for the ninth inning. Mm-hmm. Like, I don't know why the last two spots. I do that for everybody.
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16: 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It is World Cup Day 20, or as we say in the beautiful game of football, 20. day 20 in the World Cup. And we're going to get to that and what happened last night, what happened earlier today, and what we are expecting tonight with Hard Rock Bet and your World Cup date coming up. First, though, Tuesday headlines as we move right in with Good Creek Moving and Storage. Go to goodcreek.com if you are moving anywhere. LeBron James said, enough of your Serena Williams comeback and your Wimbledon coverage. I'm going to announce today that I'm notifying the Lakers that I will be playing somewhere else next year. I'm not retiring. I'm not even using the term continuing. I think they're using the term concluding, which means end of the road. LeBron informed the Lakers that he will be playing elsewhere next season. Kenny, I'm not the least bit surprised. How surprised are you?
5: I am not surprised either. Listen, you and I discussed this when the Lakers season came to an end. The way LeBron was talking, the way he was conducting himself, the things he was saying, oh, I've never been in that position where I'm a facilitator or I'm the number three option. And it was great for me to see that I can thrive in that role, that I was able to adjust to that role, but sounded like a guy who maybe wasn't overly pleased with his role. He was willing to settle for it because that's what the Lakers season dictated, but that's not what he necessarily wanted moving forward. And the silence from the Lakers was pretty indicative of what was to come. The only thing I'm surprised about is that it's clear J.J. Redick was the hand-picked LeBron James Lakers head coach.
16: For sure.
5: Now, after two seasons, LeBron says, peace, I'm out. I think it's amicable, but I do think probably has not 100% great feelings over
16: this. It was always going to be a partnership. It was never going to be an employee-employer relationship. It was always going to be, we're going to do this together. So they did. And by the way, the longest run of his NBA career, he was never anywhere longer than he did this stint with the Lakers. You can add the Cleveland Cavalier. You can add the Cavalier terms together, but this is itself the longest continuous run. So, yeah, I mean, I don't think anyone should be surprised that LeBron is going to come back to play. And I don't think anybody should be surprised that he's not going to return to the Los Angeles Lakers this season. I think that was pretty clear to all. What's fascinating is that Bronny's contract became fully guaranteed yesterday. So I don't think that, look, there wasn't a fast one pulled here. There wasn't a, hey, you know, I don't know what Rich Paul and the Clutch Sports people and Jeannie Buss and company, they're, you know, at One Laker Drive, really truly believe. But I don't think there was any misrepresentation of intent. I think it was a case of, we're not exactly sure. And then, like, in other words, I don't think anyone is shaking their fist in Lakerland in the office saying, how dare he? He got us to re-sign Bronny. I don't think that's the case at all.
5: They shouldn't at all. And listen, the Lakers are in a spot, and I think you would agree that all of this was set in inevitable motion once Luka was acquired. The Lakers are ready to move on to the next phase of their franchise, and it's clear that the next phase of their franchise is Luka Doncic. So why keep LeBron around if he is maybe, in your world, a second or third option? He can get surly. It can get awkward. Let him do his thing. He decides he's going to go do his thing. Maybe he can wrap up in Cleveland. Maybe he comes to the Heat. Maybe the Warriors go ahead and acquire him. But I think it's probably as clean a break as you can get based on how it could have gone after they didn't inform him that they were going to trade for Luka Doncic.
16: Yeah, there's no bad blood here. I can't imagine that this is, as you said, anything other than amicable. Jeannie Buss releasing a statement today. LeBron James is one of the greatest athletes in history. We will always be thankful for his 8 years with the Lakers, including the title he led us to in 2020 under the toughest imaginable circumstances and the countless records he broke in purple and gold. We wish him all the best in the future, both on the court and off. He will always be a cherished part of the Laker family. I believe that. I believe what she's saying here. And I don't think that she had to write it through, you know, eye rolls and side eyes. I think that it's like, hey, what he did with and for us is exactly what we were hoping for. And it was good for everybody. And it, you know, I mean, look, after Kobe retired, the Lakers spent a few years in the middle of the, who exactly are they and what makes them special? They became a little bit of that franchise that once upon a time, like, you know, is often talked about. but they weren't relevant. They weren't the Lakers until LeBron came back, were they?
5: What's wild to me is that as dominant as LeBron was, he was at the peak of his powers with the Heat. I don't think there's any disputing that.
16: For sure.
5: By the time he went to the Lakers, and he has sustained a winning level of play, but I did not foresee the multiple missed playoff seasons. I did not foresee the Lakers outside of the bubble never really threatening for a championship. It is clear that all the things that made him overly special in terms of being the consummate team player just couldn't really find that sort of chemistry with the Lakers unless he had a healthy, rare, healthy Anthony Davis bubble.
16: Yeah, I was going to say, you know, they guessed wrong a couple times on personnel. They guessed wrong. And one of those investments was Anthony Davis, who obviously just can't stay healthy. I mean, there's a reason that Charles Barkley calls him street clothes, because he's always in street clothes. Exactly. And by the way, his attitude has always been suspect since he wanted out of New Orleans, sat on the bench in street clothes as a pellet. Were they Pelicans? What were they at that point?
5: They were the Pelicans.
16: They were the Pelicans
5: at that
16: point.
5: They just turned Pelicans.
16: Okay. Yeah. And his shirt was the old Looney Tunes, that's all, folks. Where it's like, that's not coincidence. That's not
5: so immature.
16: That's not some kind of, oh, it's at the top of my clean clothes. A lot of times people would ask me, they'd say, how do you pick what your outfit there, or, you know, that t-shirt, what's that? And I go, it was on the top of the clean pile. Like, on the top of the clean pile. Not a whole lot of thought. That wasn't the case with Anthony Davis.
5: Nope.
16: When he was leaving New Orleans with a t-shirt on the bench in his street clothes that read, that's all, folks. So they guessed wrong. There you have it. Where to next is the big question for LeBron. Where will he sign next? There'll be a little bit of summertime storyline. We needed one of these. World Cup's going to be over soon. You know, we've only got less than 3 weeks left of that. So hopefully LeBron holds out and we have visits and we have private jet trekking and we have all kinds of seen in public having lunch kind of things. Let's hope that we have at least a healthy couple weeks to get us to NFL training camp of LeBron watch. Where might he be? Because, Kenny, it's good for business.
5: It is. And it does seem like, just based on what LeBron has said, what Rich Paul has insinuated, they're in no rush. They've got time to figure this out. They have the ability to be courted before they have to make an ultimate decision here. According to Brian Windhorst and Shyam Charania, it's three teams that are ahead of everybody else. It is the Cavaliers, obviously. It is the Warriors, whose name came up first here when we started to get the indication that LeBron might be telling the Lakers goodbye, and then the Heat apparently are going to make a run at LeBron. I'd be shocked if it was the Heat. More likely to be the Warriors, but I think the Cavs is too poetic for him to pass up, right? Like, that's the leader in the clubhouse and probably by a wide margin.
16: Is it, though? Or, I mean, you know better than I would. Roster-wise and salary involvement, cap, future, all things considered. Forget the romance of him returning home. Forget the romance of I'm going to finish here. Just business wise, does it make any sense in Cleveland with who and what they're paying now?
5: It does make sense in Cleveland if things really hustled along, which it doesn't sound like they're going to, especially if there was a sign and trade where, say, Jared Allen goes to the Lakers, that would clear up enough space for them to fit LeBron into the cap. Now, the Warriors are in the best financial position of any of those three teams we just mentioned, because Draymond Green, he just freed up cap space, and you've got the ability to sign LeBron. He's obviously not going to get the max. You're going to get him on the biggest discount you've been able to get him throughout his entire career since his rookie contract. So the Warriors, financially leader in the clubhouse. I bet, though, heart and legacy, and that matters to LeBron, the Cavs would be leader in the clubhouse.
16: I just checked Hard Rock Bet to see if there were odds posted currently on LeBron's next team, and there are not. John Ewing, who does PR and data with the BetMGM folks out there out west, he has listed the odds, because they have them, on LeBron's next team. You want to guess which team is, in fact, without going to your Twitter, you want to guess which team is, in fact, the betting favorite, the shortest odds to be LeBron James' next home?
5: I'm going to say the Cavs.
16: Warriors, minus 250. Warriors at minus 250 are the shortest odds. I'm browsing. Cavaliers are next at plus 300, it appears. But minus 250, Kenny, isn't plus 250. Minus 250 is saying it is Warriors above and beyond anything else. And then if, in fact, there is an upset, it would be Cavaliers at plus... minus 250, not plus 250. So a player to go to a team at minus 250 means there must be really good information or a really bad line they know the public will eat up.
5: Yeah, I just think there is a lot to love about that. Aging roster, a couple of guys very motivated to go out the right way. LeBron, Steph, Draymond, Steve Kerr, who's probably signed his last contract as a head coach in the NBA. So there's a lot of ride off into the sunset, try and connect one more time. I think that there's no doubt they're the favorite, but again, you never know with Eric Spoelstra, and you never know with Riley, and fences have been mended there. But with, if you're looking at coaches, looking at organizations, yeah, legacy with the Cavs, but going to play for Kenny Atkinson or going to play for Kerr Spo, I think those two Heat Warriors are a little bit ahead.
16: Pat Riley, LeBron James, are they really coexisting?
5: That's been mended. That's been mended. It has been mended for sure. And he's always talked about how the Heat helped him grow up, turn into the champion that he's become. So I'm not saying that they actually, factoring in everything, are the favorites. They might be three of three, but I wouldn't completely rule it out. They're going to, especially now with Giannis as a piece.
16: Moving on with Good Greek Moving and Storage, and speaking of the Warriors, Kristaps Porzingis signs a two-year, $40 million deal to return. Who knows? Maybe that's telling of what LeBron's plan is. Who knows if that's not? In fact, Kristaps Porzingis was going to be supposed to be the guy, and then he got hurt, and then he had good years, and then he got hurt, and, you know, I guess that's the NBA for big guys.
5: Feels like 20 years ago he was the next big thing with the Knicks.
16: He was going to be.
5: Boy, yeah. Oh, man, that came and went.
16: Yeah, and then he was going to be with the Celtics, and then, you know, I mean...
5: Yeah, so all that turned out.
16: All right, we are moving on with Good Greek Moving and Storage. Go to goodgreek.com. We had Serena Williams take the court earlier today for the first time since 2022. In fact, I was at her last match at the U.S. Open when she was eliminated on a Friday night. It was one of the craziest crowds that I had ever witnessed of any sporting event I'd ever participated in and or attended in my life. And by that, I mean these people were insane. The noise was insane. And also, there are rules in tennis, much like golf. You don't cheer when somebody smashes the ball into the net. You don't cheer on a double fault. You don't cheer in golf when somebody misses a putt or badly shanks. You don't cheer on bad things when they happen.
5: Those went out the window.
16: They were this Friday night in Queens. They were this Friday night at the U.S. Open. My goodness, they were. Serena returned. We won't spoil it. We know many of you recorded the match, or you'll watch it later when you get home. She struggled, obviously, early. She did find some form in the second set. She lost the first set 6-3, but she wasn't moving real well. After all of the layoff, she did lose a ton of weight, and she's an advocate and also an endorser of one of the, the GLP-1 category for certain. Now, she did trail 4-3 in the second set, and she broke back to tie that at 4-4. We won't tell you any further than that unless we have to. But she was not moving well, and by that I mean there were instances that she was not efforting to the ball, where someone must have convinced her, look, balls you can't get to, shots you can't return, just don't, because you're going to conserve your energy. But it reminds me a little bit of when the Cleveland then Indians and the Chicago Cubs played that 2016 World Series. And Cleveland led 3-1, if you remember, pulled that comeback. And Kenny, you and I were doing the show, the home team, together every single day. So we monitored that series as it was happening. And there was that whole discussion about, are you going to pitch him? Are you going to save him? Are you going to use him? And I'm like, remember Apollo Creed Remember Apollo Creed yelling at Rocky when they ran on the beach and he told them there is no tomorrow. There is no tomorrow. Right. If you don't win game six, there's no game seven. If you don't win the second set after losing the first set,
5: there's no set three.
16: Serena early was doing that thing where it's, I'm going to let that. Like some players do late in a match when you can see the finish line and you almost concede that game because you know that you just need to focus on serving it out. We're not going to get tennis crazy, you know, here, very, very, you know, minutia of tennis, but you're supposed to run after every ball. You're supposed to move towards every ball. And Serena early in this match just wasn't. She just, there were balls in which she was like, okay, that one's in and I'm not going to try and go and get it sooner or later. She was moving as if her feet were kind of in wet cement. There was a little quicksand to this. You know, her quicks are gone for sure. The quicks are, and that happens with age. Her quicks are gone. That's not, I'm not saying she's not fast. She's not quick. She'll have the quick twitch. She didn't have that movement anymore.
5: And we've seen that with Djokovic as well. His quicks are gone. His instincts, his reaction time has stayed relatively the same, which is why he's still competitive. I do think there's probably a, and she's obviously been training, but there's an element of still getting adjusted to the speed, still understanding angles that she should be taking. It's one thing to train. It's another thing when you're in the moment, when you're at center court for the first time in, what, 3-4 years? That takes some time, which would explain why late in the match things started to come together a little bit.
16: It's the first, you know, major that she's played since September of 2022. And she had obviously a baby in between, and she had health related issues. Here's the thing. She's playing this Maya joint ginger girl. They call her the ginger ninja. She was born, I think, in Detroit area. She identifies as what? Aussie. So she's Aussie, I guess, technically for the scoreboard. Maya joint hasn't won a tennis match since January. Serena's, she's not playing Iga Świątek. She's not playing Rybakina. She's not playing Aryna Sabalenka. Uh-huh. She's not playing Alicia Parks. She's not playing Clara Towson. She's not playing Sloane Stephens even, who, by the way, will play one match at the French Open and then change her wig real quick and put on a fashion show and be a television analyst for the rest of the tournament. You know, God bless Sloane Stephens, but, you know, we're done here. She's not playing either Coco, Vandeweghe, or Goff. She's playing Maya joint. And by the way, Serena did take a 5-4 lead in that second set. But we're not going to ruin any more for you.
5: No, we don't spoil.
16: We're not here to spoil anything for you as we hear you, as you hear us in real time as the match is playing out, because obviously we are recorded in advance. It is a podcast. Right. Don't worry, boys and girls, your daily World Cup date presented by Hard Rock Bet is coming up here shortly, in which we got winners for you tonight. Yesterday was not just regulation draw wagering, where have you been my whole life, but also it was underdogs advancing day at the World Cup. Unbelievable, unbelievable yesterday with what we saw transpire with Germany, who I know you said on your Twitter at KLV says, Germany, the most disappointing German side in your lifetime. So that's back to 1984.
5: 1986 would have been the first German team of my lifetime. They made it to a semifinal. And then in 90, West Germany, they ended up winning the World Cup, and then by that time, they became the unified German team once again. So they've always been a championship contender. They won in Brazil, of course, in 2014 after embarrassing the country, beating the Brazilians 7-1 in the semifinal, and it has been a steady decline since then. This was unacceptable. There's going to be wide-ranging overhaul within that federation.
16: The Germans were disappointing. The Netherlands were equally disappointing. And yeah. announcer jinx came into play in both these games because you had announcer. They've never lost a world in American soil. They've never lost after taking a lead. They've never lost a shootout. They've never penalty kick. All these announcer jinxes came into a play. And then, in one afternoon, it was like, it can't happen again. And then, yeah. boom, it happened again. So much for the favorites, by the way, because all the favorites except for one won the group stages. And then right. it was overwhelmingly favorites were winning the matches regardless. There were some draws here and there, but nonetheless. And then yesterday was like, welcome to knockout, where knockout is really is sudden death. And it was for two major soccer powers.
5: Well, think about it. The Netherlands, they have been eliminated from three straight World Cups without losing a single match. They haven't actually taken a loss in regulation in three World Cups.
16: Stat.
5: They always get bounced in penalties, always.
16: It's a great stat. They didn't lose a game, and yet they went home each time. Because
5: that's how
16: they
5: it always happens.
16: Yeah. So I know I tweeted about this a little bit last night, or at least once I did. The Netherlands penalty kick squad chosen to take those PKs. Body language is a science because body language is universal because we as human beings all develop together and we all have a limbic system in our brains. And the limbic system is what controls your reflex and your body language yep. and your indicators of your communication. That's why we do the same thing because we all came up together. Doesn't matter if you're 90, doesn't matter if you're 9 months old. You're going to exhibit the same things because people did the same thing 300 years ago. There hasn't been a whole lot of change in the last 2,000 years in our nonverbals. Not a ton, just we use some now that we don't need to use, like covering our mouth when we get scared because we used to have to do that so tigers and lions wouldn't eat us. And now we don't need to do that because tigers and lions right. don't eat us anymore.
5: not often.
16: The nonverbals displayed by several members of the Netherlands PK team, PK squad, told me that it wasn't that they were nervous, because there's a difference between nervous and not wanting to do it. You can be nervous on your wedding day and you can't wait to spend the rest of your life with that person. There were members of the Netherlands PK squad, Kenny, that did not want to participate. They did not want that moment or responsibility or however you want to phrase it, including the kid Ta. Is that his name, T-A-H?
5: Well, so that was Germany. Germany, they had four players who turned down the opportunity to take a kick. And Ta, who's never taken a penalty in a competitive match, actually stepped up and, of course, skied it. High and left.
16: Yeah, his nonverbals indicated, I really don't want to have to do this. But apparently, I guess he had to do this.
5: He was the only one brave enough to actually do it, though. It's a big scandal right now in Germany.
16: I bet. Yeah, and there's questions that need to be answered about why guys didn't seem to be prepared for the moment. So that was Germany, and then later the Netherlands, including that one kid whose father is a star, star for the Netherlands.
5: Yeah.
16: He stepped up, and he also illustrated, I really don't want to have to do this. Like, I don't want to have to take this break right now, but we move on to the second half. 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Second half, JC and Ken with Fox Sports South Florida is right now.
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23: 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Turnpike South, an accident just beyond 595. I-95 South, seeing heavy traffic from Southwest 10th Street. Street up to Yamato Road and between Sunrise Boulevard and Atlantic Boulevard. In Broward, University Drive North, a vehicle fire just before Pembroke Road that has all lanes closed. And also in Broward, State Road 84 West, still reporting an accident on the on-ramp to the turnpike. Police on the scene, use caution. This traffic is service of Massage Envy and the Traffic Center. I'm Sharina.
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16: The second half of JC and Ken on this Tuesday, June 30, the final and last day of the month of June. Tomorrow's July 1st. Tomorrow's July 1st, buddy. Just like that. That means we will have done this show in the months of January, February, March, April, May, June, and July. A seventh month for the JC and Ken podcast with Fox Sports South Florida. I'm looking at the betting lines right now for there to be an August. Yes, plus 850. No, minus 1200. Which way are you betting, Kenny?
5: Who is the minus 1200 again?
16: No.
5: You said 1200.
16: Yeah, I said no, the no option. Okay, you're not listening. I'm sorry. Yeah, you're not paying attention whatsoever. I said that we've done this show in January, February, March, April, May, June, and soon to be July. For there to be an August, the betting line is up. No, we will not be doing a show in the month of August, meaning we're quit
5: true.
16: Or fired is minus 1200. Yes, yeah, is plus 850 true. On the comeback. Someone wasn't paying attention. It's all good as we move into our World Cup date, where Soccer Boy gets a chance to pay attention and contribute. Our World Cup date presented by Hard Rock Bet. Download now and get in on all of the profitable fun, including USA tomorrow night in prime time with a chance for us to get paid again while the U.S. handles business. Let's get a World Cup date, Kenny. We were talking just about the Netherlands, and players not wanting the moment in the penalty kick. And it is a scary thing. I get it. And everyone's not built or made for it. I totally get it. But we saw professionals in this day and age of ridiculous money and celebrity and fame in a chance to do for their nation and not wanting to have to be the one to do it. And that is, you want a team made up of guys that all want to do it. And some that you tell them, no, sit down. You do not want a team of anything made up of guys. You want an aircraft with crew and staff that if something goes wrong says, what do you need? I can do it. I can handle it. Not somebody else. You can do it. Can somebody else do this for us? Boy, is that telling when dudes don't want to take the penalty kick.
5: Especially Germany. I mean, this is not only a nation that prides itself on stepping up, having conviction, and getting it done. The soccer team has always mirrored that until yesterday. Listen, Kai Havertz, who took the first penalty for Germany with that stupid little stutter step crap, which only works about 30% of the time, what does he do? The Arsenal star Premier League champion? He ends up missing the penalty, and that set the tone for the entire thing. And then you get to four German players said, I don't want it, which is why Jonathan Tah, who has never attempted a penalty in a competitive match, he's the one who says, all right, I'll do it. And he predictably misses the penalty. That is unforgivable.
16: Yeah, I think Germany missed more penalty kick attempts yesterday. Three of them, actually. They had one, I think, in history, right, prior to?
5: Yeah, and Paraguay tried to hand it to him. I mean, we almost saw an epic Paraguay choke job in the penalties, too, speaking of terror.
16: With a two PK lead, giving it back. I mean, it was unbelievable drama. It was unbelievable drama. And I know some people were tweeting, like I think Stugat said, hey, for soccer, can't we just go straight to PKs? Like, can a soccer match just be PKs? Maybe there's a sport in there. Maybe there's a hybrid sport of just PKs where the goal actually gets bigger or it gets smaller.
5: Well, in the North American tournaments that resemble the World Cup at the club level, the CONCACAF Champions Cup, they do go right to penalties. They don't do any extra time. There have been proposals for FIFA, for the World Cup, to go straight to penalties. But, man, it was unbelievable. And the Paraguay keeper, I don't know if you know any of his backstory, 2 years ago didn't have a team. 2 years ago, he is struggling to put food on the table for his family, struggling to keep the power on for his family. He ends up being picked up by his current club team because they needed a body on the roster. The first team goalkeeper gets hurt, so they have to put him in goal, and he hasn't relinquished the spot since, and then gets called up to the Paraguayan national team. Again, he couldn't feed his family 2 years ago, and now he's the Paraguay soccer hero. Think about that.
16: It's a great story. It's a great story. It is. With that said, I'm thinking about starting a new sports league that is just PKs, but the goal gets bigger and smaller. The net's, it slides. It extends. So, like, more points, and you get to call it. Like, if you want to make it smaller, say you're down by two, instead of the goal being 24 feet wide, you can now make it 16 feet wide, and it's worth 2 points if you need to. So the goal gets smaller.
5: You know what? That sounds like something you'd see at Mave and Flusters on a Saturday night with your friends. Go out, have some beers, and play the PK game.
16: I don't know. I mean, I don't know why you would call it Mave and Flusters when there's a million other ways to go.
5: What's the opposite of Dave?
16: Well, no, you're going to go Dave. There's famous Daves, right? Like Dave Letterman, right? Like
5: Dave Thomas.
16: So you could say Letterman Douglas instead of, you know, instead of Buster, it's Douglas.
5: Oh, that's pretty good. How about Thomas and Olney? Thomas and Olney?
16: Thomas Wendy's, okay, right?
5: Yeah.
16: Buster,
5: yeah.
16: Olney. Olney's not the most famous Buster. The most famous Busters are Brown, and then Douglas, and then Rhymes.
5: Buster Brown. Wait. That doesn't count. Buster Rhymes doesn't count as a Buster. Get out of here.
16: Because he's Busta? Because he's Busta?
5: Yeah. Busta and Buster are two different things. Stop.
16: Not so sure about that. Anyway, time the World Cup date on this Tuesday, the 30th of June. Mexico, Ecuador, as we speak right now, France and Sweden are in the first half. But we can't give you an update on that. All we can tell you is that Kenny told us yesterday that France would score a bunch of goals and this game would have a bunch of goals. Kenny was talking about two goals apiece even. If France were to score more than that, he meant Sweden was going to get themselves on the board a couple times. The over-under before this game kicked was 3.5 goals, under minus 130, Hard Rock bet. France was minus 350 in regulation. And the way things have gone thus far, you do need to see a couple of favorites actually cruise a little bit. Because remember, yesterday, both favorites in the afternoon trailed early and then equalized late. In the case of Brazil, won the game very late. In the instance earlier today with Norway, that was a case of scoring, tied late, and then very late getting themselves a winner. So at some point, we got to see a favorite, you know, for the halftime, full-time results, go, you know, France, double up. We have to, don't we?
5: France is the one who I think ends up being the first of the favorites to comfortably get in to the round of 16. Listen, France was the only powerhouse that didn't actually have a match in the group stage where you thought, uh-oh, they're in trouble. This is an issue for them. Just like we saw with Spain, like we saw with Portugal, like we saw with Colombia, all of them were challenged. France wasn't challenged. I think that France is a team that they're the favorite right now, and they're a favorite for a reason. Something shocking could happen as this game progresses on. But I just like the way they play, and they're way, way, way too powerful. They are.
16: Yeah, they're in the first half. France and Sweden in the first half. As we speak right now, if you're listening on radio, and if you are listening on podcast, well, you already know how that's playing out. Mexico, Ecuador is our prime time tilt tonight. Mexico, plus 125. Ecuador, plus 300. The draw, a tie in regulation, is plus 180. That's just half of the betting line story, because remember, Once you get to the knockout round, we have the two advance, meaning either as a result of the extra time, the two 15-minute periods, or if need be, the penalty kicks that would then ensue. Mexico is minus 180 to advance. Ecuador is plus 145. Both of those favorites yesterday did not advance as a result of penalty kick. Mexico is one of just three teams that didn't lose a game. And also, they're one of just two games that didn't give up a goal, Kenny.
5: Yeah.
16: Thus far in this tournament. They are either special or they've had advantageous schedule and, well, things have worked well for them with home cooking. The Mexican fans went to the Ecuadorian team hotel.
5: Sure
16: and
5: did.
16: With car horns and stereos and pyrotechnics and pots and pans, made as much noise as they possibly could to try and keep these young men awake all night. This yeah. is what we would expect from Philadelphia Eagles fans. It's what, uh-huh. what we would expect from lots of American sports fans. You have to love the passion for sure. Mexico, I mean, are they as good as those rare numbers would indicate? Are they honestly as good as?
5: No, they're not, but they're tough. They are nasty. They've got that old L tree nasty streak that's been missing over the last 4, 5, 6, 7 years or so. And their planet is Azteca. This is the most legendary soccer stadium in all of North America. Many believe it should be hosting the final, not up in Jersey with MetLife Stadium.
16: Yeah.
5: This is arguably the biggest Mexico match ever at their home stadium, the legendary Azteca, tonight against Ecuador. The only other Mexico game would be the

0: because remember, there's a difference now. And also where the value is. I told you, Mexico plus 125, Ecuador plus 300. And for there to be a draw in regulation, meaning after the 90 minutes and the stoppage time, that's plus 180 to advance. That is Mexico minus 180, Ecuador plus 145. Total goals in this game, over under 1.5 with over at minus 170. This feels like one of those 1-0 kind of results.
1: Yeah, it's going to be ugly. It is definitely going to be ugly. Let's start with who should win. Mexico is superior. Now, the attack lacks finishing sometimes, but the buildup has been there all World Cup. Mexico has been pretty free-flowing when they get themselves into space. Mexico should win this match.
0: Where is the value in this, if not regulation, but overall for total result, Kenny?
1: The value is actually Ecuador in regulation, in my opinion. They could
0: plus 300.
1: Yes, they could absolutely grind out 1-0 here. They could. They 1,000% can. So I think Mexico wins, but my value is sitting with Ecuador.
0: Yeah, and how many teams historically get through a knockout round with having given up a goal? It's a lot of clean sheets. That's four consecutive clean sheets at that point. So Mexico may have to give up a goal regardless. And if you're thinking, you know what, maybe tonight's a night that Mexico does give up a goal, here is the team total on that. Ecuador, both teams to score, mind you, yes, is plus 125 because you know the over-under, you already saw that. Ecuador goal. To Ecuador to score a goal, minus 150. That's not a PK decision. That's Ecuador to score a goal, minus 150. Mexico to score a goal, minus 275. So almost twice as likely for Mexico to get on the board than it is for Ecuador. Minus 150, I'll take a flyer on Ecuador. Why not? Mexico hasn't given up a goal yet. Law of averages, sooner or later, something's got to get past you.
1: And if Ecuador scores and Azteca goes quiet, that presents a dynamic we have not seen yet in this World Cup with Mexico playing on home soil. And it'll be fascinating to see if they can overcome that, because Azteca and the U.S. has experienced it when they've gone there and competed and beaten them. It's been very rare, but that place gets hostile if things start going south.
0: How are the international relations between Mexico and Ecuador? I don't know how those two nations coexist politically, socially. Do you know anything about the dynamic between those two?
1: I have absolutely no idea. The only thing I really know, too, about Ecuador is that the equator goes right through it, and they've got a fun little line for tourists to go and see exactly where the equator is in Ecuador.
0: Is that right? Fascinating. That Thank you so much. The only thing I know about Ecuador is that I had a buddy back when I had a summer job in between college, you know, when I was in college this summer, when you're off. His name was Dorian, and he was known as the Ecuadorian lover. At least that's what he called himself.
1: Oh, sweet.
0: Yeah, Dorian, the Ecuadorian lover. And he claimed to be completely hairless. I couldn't substantiate that, nor was I interested in attempting to do so.
1: What a genetic feature, I'm assuming. Did you know, by the way, Paraguay, going back to the champions of at least yesterday in the World Cup, you understand that's a landlocked country, right? For the exception of a large lake in the southeast portion of the country.
0: Yeah, I guess that's right, isn't it?
1: It's wild, yeah. Landlocked. Could you imagine? No boating, no type of import from the seas. That's got to be tough, isn't it?
0: Well, just because you're landlocked doesn't mean there's no boating. Just landlocked.
1: Oh, yeah, you can boat, but I mean international shipping trade.
0: Mm-hmm. Yeah. Not the least bit interested or concerned with that whatsoever. Can I ask why that was pressing to you, that you felt the need to have to share that this afternoon?
1: I just thought it was interesting because I think it's pretty rare to have a landlocked country. I mean, sometimes you see it in Europe and the former Eastern Bloc states, the former Soviet Union. There's a bunch of them that are landlocked. But South America, that's rare, man. That's really, really rare.
0: Is it? Okay. Yeah. I'll have to take your word for it. Remember, I do not know geography. I can't even identify states in these United States on a map unless they are labeled. I'm not a geography guy.
1: Yeah, call it the heart of South America because it literally is right in the middle of that continent.
0: Understood. All right, and then let's go to tomorrow's noon kickoff. England and the DR Congo. DR Congo.

0: Congo is in that position where they could really shock the world. But you know what? Those dudes play hard, and they've got dudes who actually can play. And stranger things have happened than some inflated, bloated champion slash favorite to just get humbled by a DR Congo squad that has to be, without question, the darlings of they and Cape Verde, the darlings of this 2026 FIFA World Cup. England minus 375, DR Congo plus 1300, a regulation tie, a draw prior to extra time plus 425. Kenny, what do people need to know going into noontime tomorrow with England and the DR, likely the Democratic Republic of Congo?
1: Other than France, no team has showed more promise, firepower in the attack than England. But unlike France, England has had trouble finishing at times, and the defense has been suspect. Luckily, this is an advantageous matchup for England because they should score, and the over-under suggest that they will score. Congo does not have much in the way of the attack to really threaten England, so they should win this match. But if it stays close and the traditional English sphincter gets real tight, then I can't wait to see what happens, because anytime things get dicey in a World Cup for England, the possibilities are endless, and they always find the most shocking ways to lose.
0: The traditional English sphincter. Is that the phrase?
1: Yeah. The traditional English tight sphincter. That is, you see it every World
0: Cup. Tightening
1: up. But it always tightens. Yes. Yes. Right. It's their signature. It's part of their brand.
0: The old Harry Kane.
1: Yeah. Precisely. Absolutely. Well, but man, it never fails. As talented as they are, and they've been to a couple of major finals, including Euro, over the last 7 or 8 years, with Harry Kane as the face, and always, eventually, that sphincter just tightens up like an oyster and a pearl comes out.
0: Thank you so much. Well, that's not a pearl that came out. That's something entirely different. Oh, you're talking about an oyster. All right.
1: Yeah, an oyster. Yeah.
0: Spoiler alert, Serena Williams forces a third set at Wimbledon. She won tiebreak at the end of set two, a set in which she was broken and trailed and broke back late. So we're getting a third set, and we won't be sharing those results with you on the air today. No. We'll just be reacting to them mañana. DR Congo to score a goal, yes, plus 140. England total goals, yes, to score a goal, minus 1,300. Over 1.5 goals, minus 210. That's not a very fat number to get over, to get to two goals or more for England, to be honest with you. So the over-under is 2.5, minus 110 going over, minus 120 going under 2.5. This should not be a high-scoring game, and if that's the case, well then, at any moment, for any reason, a ball can take a bounce, Kenny, and this game could wound up tied, and then Lord knows what happens.
1: Yeah, I still think England should win.
0: They'll control the ball 80% of the time.
1: Like they absolutely will.
0: Okay.
1: Yeah. But England will win. My value is actually with Congo to score a goal. I actually like Congo to score a goal in this match. They are going to score. It's going to happen in regulation. So if you're looking for something on the side here, that's where the value lies.
0: All right. So DR Congo goals. Kenny says over half a goal. That's plus 140. That means $100 will get you back 140 in profit. If I bet $50, what will my profit be then, Kenny?
1: Oh, good sweet Jesus. 70.
0: There you go. Did you call on Jesus to divide 140 in half? Wouldn't 140 just be 70 and a half?
1: Yeah,
0: or better yet, wouldn't 140 just be 14? What's half of 14 and then add a zero?
1: I mean, but I started to panic because the mere suggestion that I might have to do math in my head starts to terrify me. But thank you to the gods for helping me through that extremely arduous experience, and I feel great.
0: Yeah, you did seem to panic there a little bit when you were asked a very tricky question, and that is, what is half of 140?
1: Oh, good Lord. Oh, that felt great. That was electric. Jesus.
0: Good for you, Ken. Good for you and your math skills. Yeah, I'm in I'm in an outlet store with my 31-year-old nephew this past Friday or Saturday. I think it was Friday afternoon or Saturday afternoon. Friday afternoon. And something was 60% off. And so it's on the sale rack, and it was like $40. And I see he's got his phone out, and he's a detective. He's a big shot detective.
1: Uh-huh.
0: And I'm like, what are you doing? I go, can you not derive what? I go, don't worry about the 60% off. Just do 40% of. And he's like, well, and I said, it's $35. So 10% of that is $350. So 20% of that is $7. So $7 twice is $14. The item would be $14. I'll just use my phone. That's the problem with 31-year-olds. They want to just use their phone. They can't think for themselves.
1: I just, I'm glad that you're Albert Einstein. I'm glad.
0: I'm glad that we're out of time and that Kenny can no longer with his rambling nonsense. Subscribe to us on Apple, on Spotify, wherever you get your audio podcasts. How you like them apples? It's JC and Ken with Fox Sports South Florida. Back to do it again tomorrow. God bless America.
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6: 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Turnpike South, still reporting an accident just beyond 595. I-95 South, an accident in the express lanes at Palmetto Park Road and another at Cypress Creek. In Broward, Sample Road East, an accident at Rock Island Road. University Drive North, an accident reported at Oakland Park Boulevard. And Sunrise Boulevard West, an accident just beyond University Drive. 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And the traffic center, I'm Sharina.
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8: What you need to know.
14: NBA free agency is opening shortly. As we get started, let's take stock. LeBron James has informed the Lakers he will not be back with the team, seeking to play elsewhere in the NBA next season. Also, the Clippers are trading forward Kawhi Leonard to the Raptors for players and picks. Leonard is expected to sign a two-year extension with Toronto. At the World Cup, right before the half, Kylian Mbappe split the defenders, and he's got France on the board 1-0 over Sweden. Earlier in the day, Norway's Erling Haaland broke through in the 86th minute to help his country claim victory 2-1 over the Ivory Coast. They will face Brazil on July 5th. Former Texas Tech quarterback Brendan Sorsby, the NFL and the NFLPA have reached a settlement resolving any claims stemming from the league's decision to not hold a supplemental draft. It makes Sorsby eligible for the 2027 NFL draft. I'm Chris Perfett.
8: And gentlemen, it's Covino and Rich.
15: This is Seth Rogen on Covino and Rich. I've never heard of them before, but they seem very confident, and I feel as though they know what they're doing. So just tune in.
8: It's Covino and Rich, the worldwide leaders of nonsense.
16: Everybody's a big sports baby.
17: Sports babies.
16: Wow!
8: Now, live from the Fox Sports Radio studios, here they are. It's Covino and Rich.
18: Oh, yeah.
19: Don't be a sports baby.
18: You getting ready, dude?
19: Ready for it.
18: Am I ready? I got my soccer jersey on.
19: I'm the same. Mexico!
18: They might need me to come in, man.
19: Go!
18: Your team plays tonight.
19: I don't know if I'm Mexican enough, but my mom sent me this jersey, so I'm wearing it. And then tomorrow I'll be rocking my USA hat. USA all day.
18: Oh, it all goes with the Covino and Rich grandma rule.
19: Yeah. It's
18: the grandma rule. You know the grandma rule, everyone?
19: if your grandma had a thick accent or spoke a different language, you could root for that team, but you can't root against Team USA. USA! USA!
18: But tonight, you got to be out. You got to be having a Taco Tuesday, go Mexico type of night, huh?
14: My grandmother didn't have an accent, but she did curse a lot in Italian. That's the only Italian she knew was curses.
18: Then if Italy was in it, you'd be able to have a rock a jersey.
14: Well, that's at least 20 years waiting for Italy to get back in this dang thing.
19: What's it, like 12 years
14: Well, it was,
19: now?
14: My last name was Perfetto before Ellis Island. So, yeah, there you go.
19: Honestly, it's so disappointing that Italy's not involved because what
14: They're
19: we're
14: such
19: seeing...
14: such a big brand. It's great.
19: Such a disappointment, you know, to see some big countries not involved. But what we're seeing in the World Cup is next
18: Gabagool level. Gabagool sales are down. It's terrible.
19: It really is. But we're watching Gabagool. All the excitement as we speak. And even off the air, we're like, man, it's really delivering next level. Yeah. And I just think that we're really starting to embrace as a country that international field. Because we were that excited about the... Oh, I don't want to say that excited, but pretty excited about the World Baseball Classic,
18: too. Well, yeah, we're realizing that globally, sports have an impact. Duh.
14: And then to quote your guys' favorite guy, Colin Starrs...
19: Yeah, stars are delivering.
14: But these are, yeah, Erling Haaland, Kylian Mbappe. You still have Lionel Messi and Ronaldo in this as well. It is just it is star-studded
19: and you need
14: front
19: that.
14: To back.
19: Yeah, you need that, and it adds to the fun. But the passion levels have been great. The games have been intense, and we're going to talk about it. We're broadcasting live from the Fox Sports Radio studio, and the excitement of the FIFA World Cup is now streaming live on Fox One, the official English streaming platform, to catch every unforgettable moment. 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Download Fox One and experience the FIFA World Cup live.
18: Yesterday, I was at the gym, you know, getting ripped and all. Went to the gym after the show yesterday, do a little workout, and we always mock how gyms out here on the West Coast, you have to tell them to put the game on.
19: Yeah, it's really sad.
18: It's like the one LA thing that I'm like, what are we doing?
19: It's like it's a gym. It's the World Series is on. Can you put it on?
18: Yeah, whatever. Hey, you're at the gym on a Saturday, but put on some college football. It's usually you have to ask.
19: Yeah, you have to remind them.
14: It's like they have like the Cooking Channel on or the Food Network.
18: You know, it's like, off. You know, it's like I was saying. You ever go to a bad Buffalo Wild Wings or Hooters and they have the wrong games on the wrong TVs? You're like,
14: or it's on like the Golf Channel when there's like an NFL game on.
18: Exactly. So everyone at the gym, every TV was on the World Cup, and I saw something of a moment that. It's not like I'll never forget, but it was one of those moments where everyone stopped at the end of regulation in the Germany, Das Boot, at the end of the Germany-Paraguay game.
17: The Germans.
18: When it went to the penalty kicks, when it went to the, the shootout. Everyone stopped. You heard like all the weights drop, everyone's treadmill, powered down, and everyone was gathered around the TVs, just standing there with their hands on their hips, looking up at the TVs, and it really was one of those.
19: Well, you know why? I mean, we're in Los Angeles. I'm not saying this isn't happening everywhere, but I know this for a fact. Rich and I go to the same gym, and our gym specifically, there's a lot of different cultures involved over there, because I was in the sauna the other day. And it was like a representative of every team in the World Cup talking about whose team was the best. So, like, we have a total mix of people here in Los Angeles and in this country, period.
18: Is that your new podcast you're doing, Sauna Talk?
19: Sauna Talk.
18: Where Camino just brings a microphone to talk to all the weird dudes in the sauna?
19: There's a lot of immigrant people or foreigners, however you want to see it, people from different lands, whatever makes you feel comfortable, here representing. So the action level is intense and the interest level is high. So if you got all these mix of people at the gym, especially the gym we go to, there's just a good mix of people there. And I could see if it comes down to a shootout, people are like stopping everything to watch it because that's the exciting part, man. And this is the knockout round. This is what we've been waiting
14: for. They're assembling the United Nations in your sauna.
18: Yeah. By the way,
19: no joke, Sam.
18: It's not. I don't think a shootout.
19: Very diverse.
18: I don't think a shootout. I'm being serious. I don't think it's something you could casually watch. That's a like you're locked in. All right, yo, hold on. Pause whatever else you're doing. Stop your conversation. Hey. Five guys on each team are going to get a shot.
19: Yeah, this is it.
18: This is it. You just watched 90. Actually, if it's a shootout, you watched
14: it's
18: 90
14: 2 hours.
18: Plus another half hour.
14: Well,
18: yeah.
14: We watched two matches yesterday that went 2+ hours of game time because
19: Sam, don't remind me. I was at home,
14: right? 15 minutes.
19: I'm at home 45, and 45. My girlfriend's like, let's watch Love Island.
18: No.
19: I'm like, we're in overtime. We can't.
17: No.
19: What are you talking about?
17: Oh. Yeah, but you said it was almost over 15 minutes.
14: It's not over till it's over.
17: But babe, like, they're about to have a beach orgy.
19: Yeah, but I
14: DVR it.
19: It's Love Island, by the way, is out of control. Yep. But yeah, you're so right. These games are so next level. And Rich's take, I don't want to take your take, but you're saying that the shootout is arguably.
14: I thought about this.
19: Maybe not arguably the coolest ending in sports.
14: I thought about all the endings in other sports, right?
19: Mm-hmm.
14: All the climaxes. All right, if I told you, rank these endings. Bottom of the ninth inning jam,
19: mm-hmm.
14: like power hitters up against the elite closer. If I said, yo, star quarterback gets the ball, star, 2 minute drill down by six.
19: Okay.
14: If I told you NBA or college hoops, minute left, it's like a one score game. All these hockey, overtime.
19: Can we throw the
14: sudden death,
19: the Sixth Sense in there just for the heck of it? There's a major twist. That was a great ending.
14: Yeah, great. That is a great ending.
19: The Sixth Sense.
14: He was dead the whole time, Sam.
20: I mean, Usual Suspects. Great ending.
19: Oh, there you go.
14: I mean, honestly, who is Kaiser Soze? Joey Chestnut when there's 10 seconds left on the hot dog clock.
19: No, you know what? I think there's something very I'm
14: final feeling about that moment.
19: Yeah.
14: You know, it all comes down to this. And the pressure level's so high because you have that international pride. There's so much on the line, especially World Cup shootouts.
19: I think
14: knockout rounds. It all comes down to this. The country's watching. All the countries are watching. The pressure's so high, you're seeing people turn down the opportunity. You're seeing people, kick it into the stands. Like, they're shanking them.
19: There's no...
14: The nerves are high.
19: There's no comparison in my mind. So my definitive take is that the shootout in high-level soccer, like the World Cup, is more intense than any other ending of any other sport. More intense than the 12th round of a heavyweight fight. More intense than the bottom of the ninth or the final minute of an NBA game or the two-minute drill in football. There's something so definitive, pressure-filled, and
14: it's
19: crazy.
14: It's mano a mano.
19: And I was talking to you guys all before the show. I think that...
14: And it's pretty much a guessing game, too.
19: It's a guessing
21: game. That's what I was going to say. That's what makes it crazy, is that the conversion rate is high.
19: Yeah. You got stats, don't you?
21: Yeah.
19: What are the stats on that?
21: So, like a penalty kick during the World Cup, it's around 80. And then there's more players involved for a shootout, so that's closer to 70.
19: Okay. So, yeah, there's skill involved, obviously, there's very much it's a guessing match.
14: I heard Zlatan.
19: Zlatan.
14: Zlatan.
19: Zlatan.
14: Zlatan.
20: You mean Alex Teichert?
14: Who does look like the guy that runs
20: He's
14: the
20: our
14: odd
20: Zlatan,
14: couple.
20: Yeah.
14: Zlatan and Alexi Lawless, who don't like each other. It's awesome. They were even saying the one thing they agreed upon was that if you have ever been in that scenario, World Cup or like a Premier League championship, whatever elite level soccer it is, if you are taking that kick, Zlatan said he feels like you black out. He insinuated like you just, do you have a memory of that? And he's like, it's hard to even remember it because you're so 100,000 people, all eyes on you. You are you're almost like, outside your body.
22: There is something to that. I remember interviewing Golden Tate a long time ago, Seahawks, Lions, a wide receiver. And I asked him specifically because he had a famous moment where he was playing at Notre Dame, dove into the Michigan State band after scoring a touchdown. I'm like, I want to know about that moment. He's like, I don't remember it.
14: You blacked out, yeah.
22: He's just like, there are certain moments. He says it's for the entire game in the NFL where his brain goes somewhere else.
14: Okay,
22: he just acts automatically. But I can totally see any kind of pressure like that. You're just working on instinct,
14: dude. You're
22: pure
14: up,
22: animal instinct.
14: The official puts the ball on the little spot, and there you're that's just you, man against man, defender of the goal versus you.
22: By the way, I know some people don't like the shootout. I've Steve Hartman on the weekend always is like, why don't they just play more games? It feels weird to end it like that. But
19: cool. I love it.
22: First off, these guys can't take that. They're already running
14: they're
22: their
14: done.
22: Bodies
14: they're
22: dead.
14: Yeah, it's done.
22: Second, like. The drama is
14: the
22: like
14: drama.
22: Nothing else.
14: Yeah, call me an amateur fan. I think it's the most exciting thing.
19: Best. Every casual fan was wondering, hey, why a tie? Where's the shootout? Well, now, it kicks in.
14: Well, in this round,
19: I
14: of
19: got
14: course.
19: Two that rival, and it's obvious. And we were reminded when all the international fans were loving the last minute field goals to win a football game. Remember, that was the highlight for international fans. They're like,
18: Yeah, or, you know, when they saw the field goals being kicked, that's where they got excited the most. So if a game ends and it comes down to that, well, that's a high-pressure, amazing way to win a game.
19: Danny.
18: And, of course, if it comes down to, like, a foul shot, like, remember when Teen Wolf had to make the shot to win the game?
19: I thought you were going to say Urkel.
18: But yeah, no, I think when Teen Wolf hit that last shot, I think it bounced. It was like a, like, six, what do you call six, sextuple doink?
19: Yeah.
18: You know, it was six doinks before he sank it, but as far as pressure, it's like you got to make that shot just like you have to make those goals.
19: And speaking of goals, France.
18: Wow. Uh-oh,
20: spaghetti. By the way, guys, I think I heard last night that there's been 25 and maybe even more now, 25 stoppage time goals in this World Cup. There's also been like a really high number of own goals. I feel like just like we're in the land, we're in the nation of Hollywood. Like the spotlight is so hot on these teams. They're like, we're in the United States. This is a big deal. Like, this feels like a bigger deal than Qatar. I'm sorry, Qatar.
18: No,
20: this is a party. This is all over the country. It's just been so great.
18: And like, I think it's cool also
20: that Brazil won on a stoppage time goal yesterday.
18: Sam, I think that's part of why we're feeling this extra level of excitement. There's no question. We're not faking the funk here on the Covino and Rich Show.
19: Like, yeah.
18: Hopefully you're buying into the vibes that we're selling here. It's been so exciting, and Rich is absolutely right. Everyone at the gym surrounded the TV like it's the 1950s. We're all watching together.
19: And you know, I think that
18: it's the closest thing we've gotten to a monoculture in a long time.
19: Like we said, yeah, maybe that last minute of an NBA Finals or overtime in hockey, but I think nothing compares to the shootout in soccer. Danny G, I was about to say, last year in the World Series, That what gives me a stomach, I'm trying to figure out in my mind, the way I'm trying to figure out what for me is the highest level of crazy is what gives me like a stomach ache as a fan. And I remember when Clayton Kershaw was on the mound.
21: Oh yeah.
19: And that was a full count, bases loaded. So one pitch away could walk in that run or bases loaded, full count.
18: And you just wanted him to go out on top.
19: And I remember being like, oh, I had a stomach ache for him.
18: You know what happens instinctively? Like, I get up and start wiping down the counter because I really can't look. Like, I start cleaning. Like,
19: Covino breaks out the Windex, starts doing his windows.
18: I start sweeping. Like,
21: yeah, the level of anxiety in that moment.
18: But it really does. Takes you out of your chair.
19: There was a guy, and again, I'm never going to remember the names or even which game. It was one of the two shootout games. Where the goalie guessed left. And because of the hesitation, the guy kicking, the striker, saw it, and he had the easiest little kick in, and he shanked it a little bit.
18: Mm-hmm.
19: And then you see the guy pulls up his shirt, and there's just that moment of like, yo, my legacy may have just been destroyed because
18: a German dude. Way over the goal.
19: Way over the goal. Like these
18: because
19: are.
18: Those are nerves, man. Oh. You know they can make these shots any day of the week, a million times over.
19: And it's
18: nerves.
19: Wild.
18: The pressure of it.
19: The pressure, the nerves, everything like
18: that. And you're trying to be perfect. I get it. You know, like no one's saying it's easy, but it is really pressure filled because there's nations and pride on the line.
19: Well, we think
18: it's international competition that makes all the difference. And honestly, that's why I love the fight game too, because they're fighting for more than just a victory and the bag. They're fighting for the pride of their countries a lot of time.
19: We think there's stress involved in American sports when a country is watching you kick, arguably like yesterday when Morocco won on that last kick.
18: Mm-hmm.
19: Both countries are watching, the goalkeeper and the kicker, thinking like this, their world will forever be changed based on the result of this, meaning you are a hero.
18: Or a zero.
19: No, it's true. Dude, it's insane. So my thought is the shootout trumps every other.
18: Is Rich prisoner of the moment is he onto something? You really got to think about it. Like Rich said, you know, L.A.'s a different beast, but, you know, the World Series could be on. And they don't even have the game on the TV.
19: World Cup shootout.
18: John Taffer would have a heart attack.
19: Bar rescue? Come on.
18: You go to a bar. You have to tell them, hey, can you put the championship on, please? But yesterday at the gym, you had a crowd of people around the TV watching the shootout. It says something. By the way, they're showing Martha Stewart at the game right now.
20: She looks like she was dozing off for a second.
18: I know.
20: She's like, it's very warm out here.
18: I think that says a lot, man. Especially, Rich, in L.A., a lot of casual sports fans from what we see. That's no knock on Lakers fans or anything like that, or Dodgers fans. So to see a whole crowd, I wasn't there, but I can only imagine what Rich was describing.
19: is that, you know, to have all these people there cheering on, watching this, it says a lot about the interest level and the intensity of a shootout.
18: But I was going to say, it wasn't even their home country or team.
19: Exactly.
18: It's just the intensity of that moment. Like,
19: this
18: like,
19: is
18: oh
19: it.
18: My God.
19: Yeah, this is it. High stakes.
18: Another thought when it comes to the shootout. Danny, you sent us a story about a pretty significant player that denied being one of the kickers, right?
19: Who, Zava? Do you remember Zava, Rich?
18: Zava?
19: Yeah, do you remember who Zava is?
18: Is that from Ted Lasso?
19: Yeah, he's like this. He was like this Zlatan
18: guy.
19: Yeah,
18: Zava. But during the Germany-Paraguay penalty shootout with the score 3-3, Joshua Kimmich?
21: Kimmich, yep.
18: He was asked.
21: He asked Leon Goretzka twice.
18: He asked Leon if he was willing to take the sixth penalty. And the guy said, he said no.
21: Yeah, he declined both times.
19: That's how much pressure is involved here.
18: And you got to ask yourself, when you played sports as a kid or even at high school, college level, not even the pros, would you want to be, were you the guy that I feel like you should want the ball? It's like if you're an NFL team.
19: You know what that shows me? He wasn't feeling confident, man.
18: Or maybe.
19: Because if your confidence is shook, you don't want the
18: any
19: ball.
18: Any more insights to
22: it
18: that?
22: You've heard about guys. I remember when England, one of the guys missed a penalty kick in the Euro Championship. These guys get death threats. And just so much,
18: too much,
22: you know,
18: like,
22: just
18: I
22: so much piled on top of them. Attention for us. We're talking about, you know, countries who've decided, hey, you're going to hoof home. We're not paying for your flight, or we're going to investigate.
18: Was that a true story?
19: Yeah. Everybody said, hey, get your own way home.
22: Yeah. And like South Korea's government is investigating the team and the coach after the job they did. Like, these are the kind of stakes we're talking about. It's almost too much. Even a top alpha competitor, I can totally understand why they'd shirk from it, because Bukayo Saka, I think it was Bukayo Saka, or I forget who, missed at that time. But, like, when these guys miss a penalty kick and that's the deciding thing, if you're in a country like England,
18: that
22: follows you for years. That follows you for a decade.
19: For your lifetime.
22: For your lifetime.
18: Didn't follow Jamie Tartt for a while?
19: Jamie Tartt, Zava, like we said. Like, all these legends.
18: You know, interestingly enough, when you played sports, we were talking about this before the show. Believe it or not, we have a pre-show meeting where we hang and talk about what we're going to do.
19: Yeah. I mean, it's mostly let's make fun of Mike, who runs this place.
18: And we usually eat lunch and make fun of Mike.
19: Yeah. But, you know, we do talk about the show and what we're going to discuss.
18: So while
21: I opened Pokemon cards with Ben.
18: But Danny was, doing some Pokemon action. No, I was saying how when you played sports, even as a kid, the only time you never wanted the ball, like, if you were a good little athlete or competitive, you wanted the ball.
19: If you were confident.
18: Yeah, if you were confident. I said the only time you didn't want the ball was if you were playing Little League Baseball or Pony Ball. If you had made an error on that next play, you were like that
21: you're
18: classic.
21: In your head.
18: Yeah, you were that classic Adam Sandler bit where he's like, "Oh, don't hit the ball to me. Oh no, no.
19: Anywhere but me.
18: Anywhere." Because if you made an error,
19: no.
18: Like if you made an error in Little League, let's say you dropped the ball left field, you're like, "Please don't hit."
19: And you hear
18: ball.
19: That ball sizzling coming at you.
18: Please don't hit the ball to me again. All right, hey, your thoughts? World Cup? Am I a prisoner in the moment? I'm gonna say no. I think the shootout by far. Number one. We'll take your feedback on that. Plus, next, we are going to play Last One Standing. You want in? You want to be part of the fun? 877-99 on Fox. We'll give away a Covino & Rich grilling apron, which is hella fun.
19: It's the summer prize pack. You get the koozies, too.
18: Koozies, apron, all the fun stuff for your grilling and barbecue adventures. 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
34: 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You're just waiting for someone to match your role perfectly. Well, now, there's a place where you can meet them fast.